And a high of 83. And on Saturday, it's still going to be cloudy with a low of 59 and a high of 78 degrees. Hello, everyone. How are you doing this cloudy but warm Thursday evening? Goodness gracious, I almost forgot what day it is. Sometimes when I'm in this studio, all days blend together because there's no window outside. And I feel like I'm in Groundhog Day every time I come back into this studio. But this is my favorite hour of every day because this is the local music lowdown where I bring you all things local music. I only play local music and I only talk about local music. And I'm going to tell you about something going on tomorrow, which is a pretty big deal. So one of my favorite local artists is Them Cooley Boys. And one of the members grew up just across the river in Trumbull, Wisconsin. And they also gave the news that their band is breaking up at the end of the year. But they have two shows this weekend in Trumbull at the Trumbull Hotel. They have a performance May 29th, which is tomorrow night, with openers Clay Fulton and the Lost 40. And then they're performing again on May 30th, which is Saturday, with openers Lady Bird. They also have themes for both the nights. I think tomorrow is heavy metal night and Saturday is dad bod night, I believe I saw. You can still get tickets because it does need tickets. There are tickets both on Eventbrite and being sold at the Trumbull Hotel until tickets are gone. And guys, they're really affordable. It's only $25 for a ticket, not even. So if you can, go on and check them out. And I'm going to play you a song just to show them a little bit of what they got. This is their most popular song from Them Cooley Boys out of Eau Claire, Wisconsin, with 10 Feet Tall, here on 89.5 KQAL.

0: 89.5 KQAL, that was Ditch Bird out of Minneapolis, St. Paul with What We Could Be. 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
0: 89.5 KQAL, this is Annika here to talk about all things local music. Did you know that some local artists have some brand new albums out? Well, if you didn't, now you will. So there are several fantastic new albums out by local artists, including Behind the Smile by Allison Sky. She's based out of La Crosse, Wisconsin. You've also got Tollbooth with their album Call Her Back. They are out of Madison, Wisconsin. You've also got Whitetail, which I played a song of a little bit earlier. They've got a couple singles out, including Beer Me Up, Past the Pines, and Sunnyside. They're based out of Winona, Minnesota, and Nelson, Wisconsin. You've also got Winona band, The Reach Outs. They've got a new album called Working Hard or Hardly Working. And we've got a couple more good local artists with some new albums as well, including The Lavender Project out of La Crosse, Wisconsin, with their album Bloom. You've also got Jet Hertz, also out of La Crosse, Wisconsin, with Missed Out. That's a new single. And last but not least, we've got a third La Crosse band. This is Charlie Boy with Creature. And I have one of the songs from that album. This is Charlie Boy out of La Crosse, Wisconsin, with their song Bonafide here on 89.5 KQAL.

0: 89.5 KQAL. That was Knee High July out of La Crosse, Wisconsin with their song Pavement. When we come back, we're going to keep talking about all things local music here on 89.5 KQAL.
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89.5 KQAL. This is Annika here to bring you all things local music. Yes, that is right. Tomorrow, Friday night at 6, there's going to be a brand new episode of The Live Feed. And folks, this isn't a rerun. This is a brand new episode that was just recently recorded at Midwest Music Fest 2026 of Winona favorites and favorites here of the station, Karate Chop Silence. And did you know that they're going to be hosting their own music festival this fall? Yes, indeed they are. Karate Chop Silence is hosting Karate Camp this fall, September 11th and 12th. I don't have all the details on it yet, but I will have it for you soon. And you better believe I'm going to promo that the heck out of that in the end of August and beginning of September. And you know what? To get you excited to listen in tomorrow, I'm going to play you a Karate Chop Silence song. This is Flowers on the Mountain here on 89.5 KQAL.

89.5 KQAL. That was Winona legend Mike Munson with Rattle Can Black. Thank you so much for tuning in today to 89.5 KQAL. This is Annika signing off and saying go out there and enjoy the weather and everything that Winona has to offer. Remember, a couple things going on this weekend. You've got them Coolie Boys over in Temperlo, Wisconsin. A whole bunch going down at the No Name Bar, Peter's Beer Garden, and beyond. Can't wait to see you all Monday to talk more about all things movies, media, and music here on 89.5 KQAL.

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1: NBC News Radio, I'm Jim Roop. Multiple reports that the U.S. and Iran have reached a deal to extend the ceasefire have not been confirmed by the White House. Today in the press room, Secretary of Treasury Scott Bessent told reporters any deal would have to be subject to President Trump's approval.
2: He's not going to take a bad deal. He's going to make a great deal for the American people.
1: According to the reports, the two countries have a 60-day memorandum of understanding that would reopen the Strait of Hormuz and start more intense negotiations on Iran's nuclear program. A massive natural gas explosion destroyed a Dallas apartment building as officials search for 11 people unaccounted for. Dallas Fire Rescue also confirming 4 injuries as teams can be seen sifting through the rubble, putting out remaining hotspots. The explosion created a fire that had 100 firefighters battling that blaze. The apartment complex had 2 stories. The recovery of victims from the Nippon Dynawave packaging plant chemical explosion in Longview, Washington continues.
3: 6 of the 9 individuals have been recovered, and we continue working with the coroner to notify families.
1: Brad Hennig, Longview Fire Chief, says the victims were found in an area where workers were preparing for the next shift. The search continues for 3 missing people, 8 people confirmed dead, 7 more injured. The cause of the explosion remains under investigation. The EPA is monitoring chemicals released into a nearby dike system. Longview's drinking water remains safe to drink. The home of Supreme Court Justice Amy Coney Barrett was targeted by a swatting call last night. Police in Northern Virginia say they received a call on a non-emergency line reporting suspicious noise of gunshots at Barrett's address. Fairfax County police officers coordinated with the Supreme Court police and confirmed the report was fake. Swatting calls, where individuals falsely call authorities to report criminal threats, have been used to target several public officials in recent years. Jim Roop, NBC News Radio.
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0: there is nothing wrong with your television set. 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We are controlling transmission. We control the treble. We will control the bass. 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
1: NBC News Radio, I'm Jim Roop. The White House not confirming if there's a deal on the table with Iran to extend the ceasefire. Treasury Secretary Scott Bessent speaking to reporters from the White House press room, praising President Trump's efforts.
2: President Trump has done something that no other administration is able to do. We have gotten the Iranians to talk about their nuclear program and to perhaps commit to not having one. That has never happened before.
1: Bessent would only say any deal would have to be subject to President Trump's approval. The two countries report have a 60-day memorandum of understanding that would reopen the Strait of Hormuz and start more intense negotiations on Iran's nuclear program. Meantime, President Trump is refiling his multi-billion-dollar lawsuit over the Wall Street Journal's report on Jeffrey Epstein's birthday letter. The president suing its publisher and two journalists over a July 2025 report on a lewd birthday letter to Epstein featuring Trump's name. The president's first lawsuit was dismissed after a federal judge ruled he failed to plausibly allege the newspaper acted with actual malice. A former senior CIA officer with top security clearance is accused of stashing millions of dollars in gold bars in his home.
3: The New York Times says David Rush was arrested last week on federal charges of swindling the government out of tens of millions of dollars. Rush was a senior official with the CIA who had top secret security clearance. Court documents show the feds raided his Virginia home last week and found over 300 gold bars, $2 million in cash, and 35 luxury watches. The documents do not elaborate on how he acquired his fortune, but claim only that Rush received it for work-related expenses. I'm Mark Mayfield.
1: A high-profile Democrat says she is not running for president in 2028. Michigan Governor Gretchen Whitmer sharing the news in a recent interview with WJBK-TV, noting she looks forward to taking a break when she leaves the governor's office. Jim Roop, NBC News Radio.
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0: Stardate, May 28th. Thousands of New Yorkers and visitors will crowd the major east-west streets of Manhattan the next couple of afternoons, all to watch the setting sun. Weather permitting, the sun will be perfectly framed by the island's urban canyons as it descends over the Hudson River. The event is known as Manhattan Henge. It's named for Stonehenge, the ancient monument in England. Its stones appear to have been aligned with key sunrise and sunset points and other events. Manhattan produces its own alignments. The island is laid out in a perfect grid, and there are no obstructions along the horizon to block the sun. The special sunset alignment occurs twice per year, about 3 weeks before and after the summer solstice in June. Today, the sun will be half above and half below the horizon at the peak viewing time. Tomorrow, the full solar disk will stand directly atop the horizon. That sequence is reversed on the nights of July 12th and 13th. Manhattan Henge has become a popular tourist attraction. The streets are clogged by a half hour before sunset, and some venues hold special events to celebrate the view. New York isn't the only city where you can see the sun setting between the buildings, but few offer the same alignment of streets and the open horizon provided by Manhattan. Tomorrow, a bright star's first appearance in the morning twilight. Today's program was made possible by Mercer Caverns, in Calaveras County, in California's historic gold country. More information at mercercaverns.net. For the University of Texas at Austin McDonald Observatory, I'm Billy Henry.
2: KQAL time is 9:06, and the temperature in Winona is 71 degrees.

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1: NBC News Radio, I'm Jim Roop. Multiple reports that the U.S. and Iran have reached a deal to extend the ceasefire have not been confirmed by the White House. Today, Treasury Secretary Scott Bessent would only tell White House reporters any deal would have to be subject to President Trump's approval.
2: President Trump has made it very clear, he talked about it at the cabinet meeting, that he has several red lines. And Iran has to turn over their highly enriched uranium. They cannot pursue a nuclear weapon.
1: According to reports, the two countries have a 60-day memorandum of understanding that would reopen the Strait of Hormuz and start more intense negotiations on Iran's nuclear program. A massive natural gas explosion destroyed a Dallas apartment building as officials search for 11 unaccounted for people. Dallas Fire Rescue also confirming 4 injuries, and teams can be seen sifting through the rubble as they put out the remaining hotspots. The explosion created a 4-alarm fire that had 100 firefighters battling that blaze. The apartment complex had 2 stories. The No Kings movement is planning nationwide protests coinciding with President Trump's 80th birthday. Organizers say they're speaking out against strongman politics and corruption as people gather in protest on June 14th. 3 sets of No Kings protests have occurred since President Trump returned to office. The first set of demonstrations took place last year on Trump's 79th birthday. The acting administrator of FEMA says the agency is prepared for hurricane season. Bob Fenton reassuring the public of the agency's readiness in a recent interview with CBS News. He says, "This is something we do every year. It's in our DNA." According to Fenton, 30% of FEMA workers are deployed. Another 30% are in training, credentialing, on leave, or assigned elsewhere. His remarks come as the Trump administration moves to reshape the agency through workforce cuts and push for states to take a more active role in recovery efforts. Jim Roop, NBC News Radio.
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1: 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Keep her moving and watch out for deer.
0: You're catching on. You are catching on.
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1: NBC News Radio, I'm Jim Roop. The White House is not confirming if there's a deal on the table with Iran to extend the ceasefire. Today, Treasury Secretary Scott Bessent, speaking to reporters in the press room, was peppered with questions about a possible deal. He would only say that any deal would have to be subject to President Trump's approval. Meantime, Secretary Bessent says the American economy is in a good spot, running down a list of Trump administration accomplishments at that briefing today.
2: We had a historic tax filing season. We passed the largest tax cuts in American history. The average refund this filing season is nearly $3,300, an 11% increase from last year.
1: Other accomplishments highlighted by Bessent include growth in 401k accounts, record U.S. energy exports, and the popularity of Trump accounts. His comments come on the same day. New inflation report says consumer prices were at their highest level in nearly 3 years in April. U.S. Acting Attorney General Todd Blanche says prosecutions are coming as protesters continue to clash with ICE at a New Jersey immigration detention center.
3: I promise you that those rioters and the violence that we saw on our streets in Jersey the last couple days is not going to be tolerated.
1: Blanche says what's going on at Newark's Delaney Hall are not peaceful protests, but rather quote-unquote sick illegal acts against ICE officers. Blanche pointing to what he says are chants from protesters threatening to kill the officers and their families and committing acts of violence. He says it's a federal crime to attack and threaten officers. The man accused of planning an attack on Taylor Swift's 2024 Eras Tour concerts in Vienna has been sentenced to 15 years in prison. The 21-year-old, identified as Baron A., was convicted of plotting a jihadist attack targeting fans at Ernst Happel Stadium by using knives or homemade explosives. Authorities uncovered a plot ahead of the concerts, prompting officials to cancel all three scheduled shows in Vienna. Jim Roop, NBC News Radio.
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1: NBC News Radio, I'm Tammy Trujillo. No confirmation yet from the White House about multiple reports that the U.S. and Iran have reached a deal to extend the ceasefire. On Thursday, Treasury Secretary Scott Bessent spoke to reporters from the White House press room, was peppered with questions about a possible deal. All he would say is that any deal would be subject to President Trump's approval. According to reports, the two countries have a 60-day moratorium of understanding that would reopen the Strait of Hormuz and start more intense negotiations on Iran's nuclear program. U.S. Acting Attorney General Todd Blanche is promising prosecutions as protesters continue to clash with ICE at a New Jersey immigration detention center.
2: I promise you that those rioters and the violence that we saw on our streets in Jersey the last couple days is not going to be tolerated.
1: He says what's going on at Newark's Delaney Hall aren't peaceful protests, but rather sick illegal acts against ICE officers. He pointed to what he said were chants from protesters threatening to kill the officers and their families and committing acts of violence. He pointed out it's a federal crime to attack or threaten officers. He went on to blast local law enforcement for not assisting ICE and for refusing to help defuse the ongoing situation. No injuries have been reported after a Blue Origin rocket exploded on the launch pad in Florida Thursday night. Authorities say the Blue Origin New Glenn rocket was conducting an engine test at Cape Canaveral when the explosion happened. That rocket was expected to launch several broadband satellites soon. Blue Origin said in a statement they'll provide updates when they know more about what happened. The NBA Western Conference Finals are headed to a decisive Game 7. The Spurs were able to hold off the Thunder 118-91 in front of their home crowd. Victor Wembanyama led all scorers with 28 as the Spurs led the entire game. Shai Gilgeous-Alexander struggled to 15 points for OKC, which will try now to take care of business at home on Saturday. The winner will go on to face the Knicks in the NBA Finals. 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
3: KQAL time is 12:04, and the temperature in Winona is 60 degrees.

0: I'm Kirsten. 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

won't stop until you're shaking. 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
3: Hello, Winona. This is Olga Sola, all the way from Sydney, Australia. Just wanted to say a huge thanks for supporting my EP, Anti-Lullaby. 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

0: News Radio, I'm Tammy Trujillo. There's been no confirmation yet from the White House about multiple reports that the U.S. and Iran have reached a deal to extend the ceasefire. On Thursday, Treasury Secretary Scott Bessent spoke to reporters from the White House press room and was peppered with questions about a possible deal. Bessent would only say that any deal would have to be subject to President Trump's approval. According to the reports, the two countries have a 60-day memorandum of understanding that would reopen the Strait of Hormuz and start more intense negotiations on Iran's nuclear program. Former Attorney General Pam Bondi is set to appear before a congressional committee on Friday to answer questions about the Justice Department's release of the Epstein files. The closed-door hearings expected to focus on her handling of the investigation into Epstein and his accomplice, Ghislaine Maxwell. Bondi was diagnosed with thyroid cancer after leaving the Justice Department in April. Waymo is rolling out a new ride to its fleet. Matt Mattinson has the details.
1: The autonomous vehicle company announced that its Ojai vehicles are on the road and will be available to select passengers in Phoenix, Los Angeles, and San Francisco. The robo-taxis are produced by Chinese-based carmaker Geely and are larger than the Jaguar models Waymo currently uses. They also feature automatic doors and a removable steering wheel. Waymo says Ojai rides will be offered to riders in Las Vegas, San Diego, and Denver later this summer. In Phoenix, I'm at Mattinson.
0: The No Kings movement's planning nationwide protests to coincide with President Trump's 80th birthday. Organizers are speaking out against what they call strongman politics and corruption as people gather in protest on June 14th. A 90-minute concert sponsored by Jane Fonda's advocacy group is set to take place in New York City as the headline for the protests, and there'll be 18 watch parties in 11 different states. Three sets of No Kings protests have occurred since President Trump returned to office. 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
4: 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We'll be happy to see you there. 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
2: NBC News Radio, I'm Tammy Trujillo. There has been no confirmation yet from the White House about multiple reports that the U.S. and Iran have reached a deal to extend the ceasefire. On Thursday, Treasury Secretary Scott Bessent spoke to reporters in the White House press room and was peppered with questions about a possible deal. Bessent would only say that any deal would be subject to President Trump's approval. Bessent was filling in for Press Secretary Caroline Leavitt, who's on maternity leave. According to the reports, the two countries have a 60-day memorandum of understanding that would reopen the Strait of Hormuz and start more intense negotiations on Iran's nuclear program. The rain's been falling across the southeast as millions in the region hunker down for what could be days of thunderstorms. The surge of precipitation comes just days before the start of the Atlantic hurricane season. It also comes after storms in Texas earlier in the week prompted numerous water rescues due to flash flooding. President Trump's refiling his multi-billion dollar lawsuit against the Wall Street Journal. The president suing its publisher and two journalists over a July 2025 report about a lewd birthday letter to Jeffrey Epstein featuring Trump's name. According to the defamation suit, President Trump claims the story had, quote, glaring failures in journalistic ethics and standards of accurate reporting. He's seeking $10 billion. The president's first lawsuit was dismissed last month after a federal judge ruled he failed to plausibly allege the newspaper acted with actual malice when it reported the story. Former NHL star Claude Lemieux has died at the age of 60, his passing announced by the NHL Alumni Association on Thursday. TMZ reports Lemieux died by suicide. He appeared publicly on Monday in Montreal before Game 3 of the Eastern Conference Final. Lemieux played 21 seasons in the NHL and won the Stanley Cup four times with the Montreal Canadiens, New Jersey Devils, and Colorado Avalanche. He later worked as an NHL player agent after retiring in 2009. 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
2: NBC News Radio, I'm Tammy Trujillo. Vice President Vance says the United States is very close to finalizing an agreement with Iran, though several talking points remain. Mark Mayfield has the latest.
3: U.S. officials say the two sides have tentatively agreed to a 60-day extension of the ceasefire, the reopening of the Strait of Hormuz, and new talks on Iran's nuclear program. The proposed agreement of understanding still requires approval from President Trump and Iranian leaders, and Vance noted that negotiators are still going back and forth over issues related to Iran's nuclear capabilities. He pointed to disagreements over highly enriched uranium stockpiles and enrichment levels, but said both sides appear to be negotiating in good faith. Vance added that progress continues, though it remains uncertain when the president will be ready to endorse the agreement. I'm Mark Mayfield.
2: Former Attorney General Pam Bondi set to appear before a congressional committee today to answer questions about the Justice Department's release of the Epstein files. The closed-door hearings expected to focus on her handling of the investigation into Epstein and his accomplice, Ghislaine Maxwell. A Blue Origin rocket exploded on the launch pad at Cape Canaveral Thursday night. An engine test of the Blue Origin New Glenn rocket was taking place when officials say it experienced an anomaly, with residents along Florida's Space Coast reporting it shook their homes.
4: Oh, yeah, that blew up. That is not normal.
2: Company owner Jeff Bezos confirms the rocket was lost. There were no deaths or injuries reported. A California teenager is this year's winner of the Scripps National Spelling Bee. 14-year-old Shrey Parikh of San Bernardino was crowned the winner in Thursday night's contest in Washington, D.C., after beating the runner-up in a tie-breaking showdown called a spell-off. Each contestant has 90 seconds to spell as many words as possible. The winning word was bromocriptine, which is defined as a polypeptide alkaloid. Parikh won over $52,000 for knowing how to spell that, along with 31 other words. He was also awarded the coveted National Spelling Bee Trophy. You're listening to the latest from NBC News Radio.
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0: Yes, hello. My name is David Lentz. I am a sophomore. 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
1: NBC News Radio, I'm Mark Mayfield. A Blue Origin rocket exploded on the launch pad at Cape Canaveral Thursday night. Here's Tammy Trujillo.
2: An engine test of the Blue Origin New Glenn rocket was taking place when officials say it experienced an anomaly. Residents along Florida's Space Coast reported it shook their homes.
3: Oh yeah, that blew up. That is not normal.
2: Company owner Jeff Bezos confirmed the rocket was lost. There were no deaths or injuries reported. Blue Origin said in a statement that it will provide updates when it knows more about what happened. I'm Tammy Trujillo.
1: The White House says the American economy is in a good spot. Treasury Secretary Scott Bessent ran down a list of Trump administration accomplishments at a White House briefing on Thursday.
4: We had a historic tax filing season. We passed the largest tax cuts in American history. The average refund this filing season is nearly $3,300, an 11% increase from last year.
1: Other accomplishments that Bessent highlighted included growth in 401k accounts, record U.S. energy exports, and the popularity of Trump accounts. His comments came on the same day that a new inflation report said that consumer prices in April were at their highest level in nearly 3 years. Bessent spoke to reporters from the White House press room, filling in for Press Secretary Caroline Leavitt, who's on maternity leave. Vice President Vance says the United States is very close to finalizing

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1: A first look at a bright star after this.
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1: Stardate May 29th. For most American sky watchers, the star Capella is just peeking into view in the morning twilight. It's bright, but it's quite low as the sky brightens. You need precise timing and a clear north-northeastern horizon to spot it. A star's first appearance is called the heliacal rising, a term that means with the sun. It takes place at the same time every year, as the sun completes a full circuit through the background of stars. In many ancient cultures, the heliacal rising of certain stars was crucial. The best example is Sirius, the brightest star in the night sky. In Egypt, it first appeared just before the annual flooding of the Nile, the most important event of the year. So the star's return marked the start of a new year. Several cultures looked for the Pleiades star cluster. Its appearance marked a time to plant crops or to gather them, depending on a culture's location. Capella might have been important to the Zapotec, who lived in present-day Mexico. A half a century ago, researchers proposed that a building in the city of Monte Alban was intentionally aligned at a right angle to Capella's rising point. The star first appeared there at the time the sun passed directly overhead at noon, a key date in the calendar. But later work disputed that finding. Capella isn't nearly as important in modern times, but it reminds us that the stars once held great power over much of everyday life. We have more skywatching tips and much more about our amazing universe in Stardate magazine. Details at stardate.org. For the McDonald Observatory, I'm Billy Henry.
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1: NBC News Radio, I'm Michael Kastner. Vice President J.D. Vance says the United States is very close to finalizing an agreement with Iran, though several talking points remain. More from Mark Mayfield.
2: U.S. officials say the two sides have tentatively agreed to a 60-day extension of the ceasefire, the reopening of the Strait of Hormuz, and new talks on Iran's nuclear program. The proposed agreement of understanding still requires approval from President Trump and Iranian leaders, and Vance noted that negotiators are still going back and forth over issues related to Iran's nuclear capabilities. He pointed to disagreements over highly enriched uranium stockpiles and enrichment levels, but said both sides appear to be negotiating in good faith. Vance added that progress continues, though it remains uncertain when the president will be ready to endorse the agreement.
1: The recovery of victims from the Nippon Dynawave packaging plant chemical implosion in Longview, Washington, just north of Portland, Oregon, continues.
3: Six of the nine individuals have been recovered, and we continue working with the coroner to notify families.
1: Brad Hanning, Longview fire chief, says the victims were found in an area where workers were preparing for their next shift. The search continues for three missing people. Eight people are confirmed dead. Seven people were injured. The cause of the implosion remains under investigation. The implosion of Blue Origin's New Glenn rocket could delay NASA's plans to explore the moon. More from Rory O'Neill.
4: Just days ago, NASA chose New Glenn rockets over SpaceX to deliver rovers and other cargo to the moon starting this fall.

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0: Oh dear.
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1: NBC News Radio, I'm Michael Kastner. The White House says the U.S. and Iran have agreed in principle on a deal to extend the ceasefire for 60 days, but President Trump hasn't yet signed off on it. On Thursday, Treasury Secretary Scott Bessent spoke to reporters from the White House press room and was peppered with questions about a possible deal.
2: President Trump has made it very clear, he talked about it at the cabinet meeting, that he has several red lines. And Iran has to turn over their highly enriched uranium. They cannot pursue a nuclear weapon.
1: Iran says the text of the memorandum hasn't yet been finalized. Former Attorney General Pam Bondi is set to appear before a congressional committee today for questions about the Justice Department's release of the Epstein files. More from Mark Mayfield.
3: The closed-door hearing is expected to focus on her handling of the investigation into Epstein and his accomplice, Ghislaine Maxwell. Bondi was diagnosed with thyroid cancer after leaving the Justice Department in April. I'm Mark Mayfield.
1: A Russian drone has reportedly injured two people in a NATO country in what was apparently supposed to be an assault on Ukraine. William Denslow reports the drone struck a southeastern Romanian apartment building.
4: Fragments from Russian drones have reportedly fallen on Romanian territory nearly 50 times over the past 4 years. This is the first time there have been casualties. F-16 jets were scrambled, and Romania has pledged to take proportionate measures following the incident. NATO Secretary General Mark Rutte has called Russia's actions reckless, that are a danger to us all. The President of the European Commission, Ursula von der Leyen, says the bloc will continue to bolster security and deterrence, and says preparations are underway for a 21st sanctions package on Moscow.
1: Before the opening bell, stock futures are little changed. Michael Kastner, NBC News Radio.
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0: Hi, my name's Blake, and I'm a student at WSU. 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KQAL. 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
1: NBC News Radio, I'm Michael Kastner. The U.S. and Iran have agreed on a memorandum of understanding that would extend a fragile ceasefire for 60 days, but President Trump hasn't yet signed off on it. More from Nick Harper.
2: Both sides would spend the 60 days discussing Iran's nuclear program, what happens to its enriched uranium, and how the U.S. can provide sanctions relief and unfreeze Iranian funds.
1: The framework ceasefire would reportedly see the Strait of Hormuz open to commercial traffic. A Russian drone has reportedly injured two people in a NATO country. More from Mark Mayfield.
3: Officials in Romania say the injuries happened overnight during a Russian drone attack near the Ukrainian border. Romania's foreign ministry says the drone was part of an assault on Ukraine, but crashed into a southeastern Romanian apartment building, injuring two people. Romania says Russian drones have breached its airspace dozens of times since it started attacking Ukraine, but this marks the first time that a drone has caused injuries. They have notified NATO of what's being called a serious violation of international law. I'm Mark Mayfield.
1: Three people are dead, including a child, and several others are unaccounted for after an apartment building exploded in Dallas, Texas.
4: Two-story apartment complex, natural gas explosion, multiple victims.
1: Texas officials say an apartment building in the Oak Cliff neighborhood was leveled Thursday by a natural gas explosion. The Dallas County Democratic Party says one of their precinct chairs, Sylvia Collins, is among the missing.

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took a trip to the center of the earth. Took my soul along to see what it was worth. While I was down there, I thought I could trade my heart for one that doesn't hurt. If I was like a starfish, I'd regenerate all the parts of me that I've given away. Cause every human only spends eternity trying to compensate. So I-

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2: NBC News Radio, I'm Michael Kastner. Vice President J.D. Vance says the U.S. is very close to finalizing an agreement to extend the fragile ceasefire with Iran for 60 days. Former State Department senior advisor Nega Anga says the framework deal is not exactly what President Trump had been initially aiming for.
3: It gives President Trump something that he can call a win, but it's not the clean victory image that he was seeking, right? President Trump wanted to show that pressure forced Iran to back down.
2: The White House says that the U.S. and Iran have agreed on a memorandum of understanding, but President Trump hasn't yet signed off on it. Iran says the text of the memorandum hasn't yet been finalized. The agreement would reportedly see the Strait of Hormuz open to commercial traffic. Former Attorney General Pam Bondi will appear before Congress today for questions about the Justice Department's release of the Epstein files. The closed-door hearing is expected to focus on her handling of the investigation into Jeffrey Epstein and his accomplice, Ghislaine Maxwell. The explosion of Blue Origin's New Glenn rocket could delay NASA's plans to explore the moon. More from Rory O'Neill.
4: Just days ago, NASA chose New Glenn rockets over SpaceX to deliver rovers and other cargo to the moon starting this fall.
5: NASA has selected Blue Origin.
4: Soon after Thursday night's explosion, NASA Administrator Jared Isaacman posted that they were still analyzing potential impacts to mission timelines for the lunar base and for next year's Artemis 3. In 2016, a SpaceX rocket exploded on their pad during a similar test, and it took 15 months to repair the damage.
2: Anthropic is currently the world's most valuable artificial intelligence startup. The company reached a $965 billion valuation Thursday. Michael Kastner, NBC News Radio.
6: KQAL time is 8:04, and the temperature in Winona is 60 degrees.

When I was three, being happy was easy. Share a bed with my Nana, she'd make my favorite spaghetti. In the summer, skin was always cold, like the surface of the weirdly shaped marble table in the kitchen. Now I was like a firecracker full of life, thinking I'ma win first place in this thing called life. Big men say my mama famous, but I don't know what that means. Nana says to stay away from people that might harm me. I like to put my face against her arm when we're sleeping. In my dreams, I play hide and seek with all my pretty demons. They were small. It's like we were siblings, but as I grow, my insecurities begin to feed them. I start to learn it's a

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1: NBC News Radio, I'm Michael Kastner. Vice President J.D. Vance says the United States is very close to finalizing an agreement with Iran, though several talking points remain.
2: We're going back and forth with them. We do think they're negotiating, at least so far, in good faith, and we're making some progress. Hopefully, we'll continue to make progress. The president will be in a position where he can endorse the agreement, but obviously, that's still TBD.
1: Vance told reporters on the tarmac at Joint Base Andrews in Maryland that it's hard to say when or if President Trump will sign a memorandum of understanding, which will also need approval from Iranian leaders. U.S. officials say both sides have tentatively agreed to a 60-day extension of the ceasefire, the reopening of the Strait of Hormuz, and new talks on Iran's nuclear program. Three people are dead, including a child, after an apartment building exploded in Dallas.
3: Two-story apartment complex, natural gas explosion, multiple victims.
1: Texas officials say an apartment building in the Oak Cliff neighborhood was leveled Thursday by a natural gas explosion. Dallas Fire and Rescue says two women and a child were killed in the blast and four people are hospitalized. Last night's rocket explosion at Cape Canaveral is not slowing down launch operations at Florida's Space Coast. More from Rory O'Neill.
4: 12 hours after Blue Origin's New Glenn rocket exploded on the pad at Launch Complex 36 at the Cape Canaveral Space Force Station, at Launch Complex 40, it was business as usual.
5: Ignition. And lift
4: off. SpaceX successfully launching one of their Falcon 9 rockets with more Starlink satellites. Damage assessments at Pad 36 continue, and an investigation is underway into the New Glenn explosion while determining what impact it will have on future missions to the moon.
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8: 2018, Mike Moe was sweating it. Here he was in a room with Dakota Fanning, Luke Perry, Margot Robbie, Al Pacino, Brad Pitt, doing a table read for a script. But Quentin Tarantino, who was presiding over the whole thing, saw more as a chemistry read for his hot-off-the-presses, very hush-hush new film script, which didn't even have a title yet. Mike Moe...

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3: 89.5 KQAL, I'm Christine, bringing you the weather for Winona. It is currently 67 degrees with cloudy conditions. For Saturday, we're looking at a high of 78 degrees and a low of 60 degrees. For Sunday, we're looking at a high of 76 degrees and a low of 56 degrees, also with partly cloudy conditions. And for Monday, we're looking at a high of 80 degrees and a low of 60 degrees with cloudy conditions. Currently in Winona, it is 67 degrees, and we'll be dealing with cloudy conditions all day. Alrighty, let's get this morning mixing with some Aha Take On Me here on 89.5 KQAL.

0: 89.5 KQAL, and you're listening to The Morning Mix. We have the animal of the day coming up, but for now, just a hint as to what it might be. This animal is known to have two independent 360-degree vision and has the ability to change colors. I'll leave you with that for now, and I'll give you a chance to guess. We'll get some more fun things about our animal of the day here on 89.5 KQAL.
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0: 89.5 KQAL, you're listening to The Morning Mix. And we have our animal of the day. Just in case you missed that hint, I'm going to say it one more time. This animal is known to have independent 360-degree vision and has the ability to change colors. All right, if you happen to guess the chameleon, you'd be 100% correct. All chameleons have a prized pair of eyes. Their peepers can move in two different directions at once, giving the lizards a panoramic view of their surroundings. So that's why they're constantly looking around in all sorts of different directions. They're kind of cool to look at. And they're probably looking at you from multiple angles, and we just didn't know. Chameleons mostly live in the rainforests and deserts of Africa. The color of their skin helps them blend into their habitats. Chameleons that hang out in trees are usually green, while those that live in deserts are often brown. They often change color to warm up or cool down, depending on their environment. So I'm assuming, you know, if it's too cold, they want to turn into a darker color so that it absorbs more heat, versus if it's if an environment is cooler, they'll turn into a lighter environment to reflect off heat. So yeah. They can also switch shades of colors to communicate with other chameleons, using bright colors to attract potential mates or warn other chameleons of potential predators nearby. So yeah, that's the chameleon. I've never had a pet chameleon before, but it was one of those pets that I've considered maybe getting someday in the future. I've only had a bearded dragon, which those guys are perfect starter pets for anyone interested in getting into reptile keeping. Chameleons are a little bit more picky when it comes to taking care of them. They need moist environments, while also making sure that it's not too humid in their enclosure, because then if they get too humid, then, well, they get upset. And then if it's too dry, then they'll dry out, and it's not really good even for a lizard that's kind of dry already. But yeah, chameleons, very beautiful creatures. Oh my gosh, the way that they turn colors is gorgeous. But there's not, like, if I could, I would have a pet chameleon, but it's just not in my books right now. But yeah, so if anyone out there that has a pet chameleon, be sure to give him a little head pat for me and tell him I said hi. All right, so that's the chameleon, and this has been our animal of the day. I'm Christine, and we're gonna keep on morning mixing here with some Culture Club Karma Chameleon here on 89.5 KQAL.

0: 89.5 KQAL. I'm Christine, bringing you the Morning Mix. We have quite a few events happening around Winona, so be sure to check in and see how many you can attend when I'll list them in just a few moments here on 89.5 KQAL.
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0: 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I'm Christine, bringing you the weather for Winona. It is currently 7 degrees with cloudy conditions. For Saturday, we're looking at a high of 78 degrees and a low of 60 degrees with cloudy conditions. And for Sunday, we're looking at a high of 77 degrees and a low of 55 degrees, also with cloudy conditions. And for Monday, we're looking at a high of 80 degrees and a low of 60 degrees with a 35% chance of rain. Currently in Winona, it is 70 degrees with cloudy conditions. Ooh, looks like we're gonna get some rain sometime in the future, but that'll be okay. We'll be ready for it. Let me get started with those events that are happening around Winona, because if there's gonna be rain, you're gonna wanna look for somewhere to have fun. So, luckily most of these, if not all of them, are indoors. So this is gonna be great. At the No Name Bar happening on Saturday, May 30th, Space Monkey Mafia and Modern Joey will be performing. Alrighty. And also, we cannot forget that tonight, May 29th, this Friday, Desperate Electric and Matcha Fever are performing at 9 p.m. with their show entrance fee just being $10, but they sound like they're going to have a good time over at the No Name Bar. This is happening at the No Name Bar, I should have clarified, tonight at 9 p.m. Desperate Electric and Matcha Fever. And then also happening at the No Name Bar for Saturday, May 30th, Space Monkey Mafia and Modern Joey. Ah, yes, they are performing also at the No Name Bar at 8:30. And also having a $10 entrance fee. So you got two fun shows to see over the weekend. And that's going to be really exciting. So fun. And also another event that is happening, but it's happening at the Trimplo Hotel. Them Cooley Boys are performing over in Wisconsin at the Trimplo Hotel. Their show, actually, there's a show tonight at 6 o'clock. And then in case that you can't make to the one tonight at 6 o'clock, they will be performing on Saturday, May 30th, also at the same Trempolo Hotel over in Wisconsin at 6 p.m. So yeah, if you love the Cooley Boys, they will also be performing tonight and tomorrow. Alrighty, seems like we have a whole week, or at least a whole weekend of fun packed in. So yeah, if you want to get away from the cloudy weather, be sure to attend those events over this Friday and Saturday. We're going to keep on morning mixing here with Deep Purple, Woman from Tokyo, here on 89.5 KQAL.

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1: NBC News Radio, I'm Michael Kastner. Vice President J.D. Vance says the U.S. is close to signing a memorandum of understanding with Iran extending the ceasefire.
2: It's hard to say exactly when or if the president's going to sign the MOU. We're going back and forth on a couple of language points. I do think that we've made a lot of progress here. It's very clear that I think the Iranians, they want a deal.
1: If approved, the extended ceasefire would allow time for formal negotiations over the war that started 3 months ago when the U.S. and Israel attacked Iran. Former Attorney General Pam Bondi is appearing before a congressional committee for questions about the Justice Department's release of the Epstein files. The closed-door hearing is expected to focus on her handling of the investigation into Jeffrey Epstein and his accomplice, Ghislaine Maxwell. Bondi was diagnosed with thyroid cancer after leaving the Justice Department in April. President Trump's so-called anti-weaponization fund is being temporarily blocked by a federal judge. The $1.8 billion fund was announced by the Justice Department as part of the president's settlement with the IRS. It's meant to pay those who were allegedly victims of being targeted by the DOJ under former President Joe Biden. The explosion of the Blue Origin's New Glenn rocket could delay NASA's plans to explore the moon. More from Rory O'Neill.
3: Just days ago, NASA chose New Glenn rockets over SpaceX to deliver rovers and other cargo to the moon starting this fall.
4: NASA has selected Blue Origin.
3: Soon after Thursday night's explosion, NASA Administrator Jared Isaacman posted that they were still analyzing potential impacts to mission timelines for the lunar base and for next year's Artemis 3.
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5: 89.5 KQAL, I'm Christine, bringing you the weather for Winona. It is currently 72 degrees with cloudy conditions. For Saturday, we're looking at a high of 78 degrees and a low of 60 degrees. For Sunday, we're looking at a high of 77 degrees and a low of 56 degrees. And for Monday, we're looking at a high of 80 degrees and a low of 60 degrees with a 35% chance of rain. Currently in Winona, it is 72 degrees with cloudy conditions, and sunny conditions are expected around 10 a.m. Seems like it's going to clear up, hopefully, that weather. But if it doesn't, that's okay. We have other things to do. So let's see. In a few moments, I'm going to share some news about some KQAL shows airing this week on the sound and on the live feed. But for now, we're going to keep on morning mixing with Astronomers Overthinking here on 89.5 KQAL.
6: Overthinking. Three nights in a hotel room. 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

0: 89.5 KQAL. I'm Christine, and you're listening to The Morning Mix. It's great listening to all these talented local artists all in one place here in the Winona Music Experience. I'm going to talk about a future sound episode coming out next week, but it doesn't hurt to tease every now and then, right? As to what the artist will be. So yeah, keep a lookout for that here on 89.5 KQAL.
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0: 89.5 KQAL. I'm Christine, bringing you the Morning Mix. I mentioned earlier that a new episode of The Sound is coming up next week, or next Wednesday, just to be more precise. And that artist that is featured for that sound episode is the Mascot Theory. They're from Madison, Wisconsin. And yeah, they have this coming up episode of The Sound next week is featuring their album Big Blue EP, which is really cool. I've been listening to it so far. It's amazing. You should totally check that episode out. But who's to say that we have to wait until Wednesday when I can play a song from the Mascot Theory right now and give you a taste of what they have to offer and build up a little bit of hype until that episode of just a full, a full hour of the Mascot Theory. So if you happen to be a fan or wanting to be a fan of the Mascot Theory, look no further as it'll be airing next Wednesday at 6 p.m. And we're going to keep on morning mixing here for our local and regional hour, Mascot Theory, Lavender Blues, here on 89.5 KQAL.

0: 89.5 KQAL. I'm Christine, bringing you the Morning Mix. Hope everyone's having a lovely morning so far, and I'm sure we are, right? So let's keep mixing up a vibe and keep the music spirit high here on 89.5 KQAL.
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0: 89.5 KQAL, I'm Christine, bringing you the weather for Winona. It is currently 75 degrees with partly cloudy conditions. For Saturday, we're looking at a high of 79 degrees and a low of 60 degrees with cloudy conditions. And for Sunday, we're looking at a high of 77 degrees and a low of 56 degrees, also with cloudy conditions. And for Monday, we're looking at a high of 80 degrees and a low of 61 degrees with 35% chance of rain. Currently in Winona, it is 75 degrees with partly cloudy conditions. Alrighty. Seems like we're gonna have a nice little sunny day, hopefully. Who knows? The weather's been kind of weird because we got thunderstorms last week. Then it was super hot and it was very hot yesterday. And yeah, I don't know. I can't stand hot weather. Even though I come from a hot weather environment, I don't like it. But it is what it is. What can we say? But yeah. I just want to talk about the live feed episode that's coming out tonight at 6. So, yay, it is finally Friday. And so that means we have an episode of the live feed coming out at 6 featuring Karate Chop Silence from Winona. So a round of applause if everyone knows Karate Chop Silence. They're a very talented group. I went to go see them for Midwest Music Fest of 2026. Literally the beginning of this month, it was my first Midwest Music Fest, and it was an amazing experience. It was so wonderful being able to see so many bands all in one place. And then also they were like Midwest Music Fest. I mean, me being unfamiliar to what that was. So I'm new to that. But now that I see it, they had multiple other locations where, you know, other bands would play, give you an hour between to go see other places and also within walking distance. That's awesome. I love that. But anyway, I stayed in the Two Fathoms area to see, you know, the bands playing there, and one of those bands was Karate Chop Silence. So it was nice being able to see them play live, and it was a really good experience. It was wonderful seeing like the whole little area up front fill up with a bunch of people like dancing around and just overall having a good time. Wonderful experience. I would recommend if anyone gets a chance to go to Midwest Music Fest again next time when it's happening, by all means, definitely do that. That is an experience that I feel everyone should have to go see at least once or twice. And speaking of which, that live feed episode is coming out tonight. It will be Karate Chop Silence, and we're going to give you a taste of what they have to offer. Wonderful musicians, guys. Be sure to give them a lot of support. And here we go, Karate Chop Silence, Desperate Housewives, here on 89.5 KQAL.

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1: NBC News Radio. I'm Chris Caraccio.
2: President Trump has not signed off yet on a memorandum of understanding to extend the ceasefire between the U.S. and Iran for 60 days. NBC's Richard Engel has more.
3: Vice President Vance confirmed the agreement is nearly ready, but says he doesn't know when or if the president will sign, with some discrepancies on key questions remaining.
2: President Trump says he is in the Situation Room to make a final determination on the memorandum. Iran says the text of it hasn't yet been finalized. If approved, the extended ceasefire would allow time for formal negotiations over the war that started 3 months ago when the U.S. and Israel attacked Iran. The agreement would reportedly open the Strait of Hormuz to commercial traffic. However, the fate of Iran's nuclear program remains a critical sticking point. Former Attorney General Pam Bondi is testifying before a congressional committee related to the Justice Department's release of the Epstein files. The closed-door hearing is expected to focus on her handling of the investigation into Epstein and his accomplice Ghislaine Maxwell. Bondi was diagnosed with thyroid cancer after leaving the Justice Department in April. Three people have been killed, including a child, after an apartment building exploded in Dallas. Texas officials say an apartment building in the Oak Cliff neighborhood was leveled yesterday by a natural gas explosion. Dallas Fire and Rescue says two women and a child were killed in the blast and four people are hospitalized, including one in critical condition. Rescue efforts are ongoing for four mountain climbers stranded on Mount McKinley. Alaska's news source reports the climbers were more than 18,000 feet up the over 20,000-foot-tall mountain when they fell on the upper slopes near Denali Pass Wednesday night. A Kenyan court is temporarily blocking the U.S. from opening an Ebola quarantine center there. According to U.S. officials, the facility was set to open today and be managed by U.S. and medical staff, but plans have been halted following a petition filed by a rights group. The court is now restricting the U.S. from establishing any Ebola exposure, quarantine, isolation, or treatment facility in Kenya. I'm Chris Caraccio, NBC News Radio.
4: A little history about education. Man, and they still...
5: I know. KQAL presents Rewind Winona, a glimpse into the past of Minnesota's Island City.
4: Organized education in Winona County actually began in Minnesota City. In 1852, Ann Orton opened a subscription school in her home. A year later, her sister-in-law, Hester Houck, opened the first public school. What are subscription schools? These private schools weren't funded by taxes or fixed tuition. Instead, parents paid by the child and only for the days actually attended. This worked well when many children had to work on farms and couldn't attend school regularly. Meanwhile, by 1913, there were about 115 rural schools dotting Winona County. These schools usually had one room, enough windows to light the desks, an entry to buffer the weather, and a stove to keep the kids and the teacher warm. Reforms in education swept the United States in the late 1960s. Rural schools consolidated into larger school districts. So the school buildings that have survived have now become museums, homes, or town halls. The others, once abundant, are now only memories.
5: 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Step into Winona County's storied past at winonahistory.org. Rewind Winona is made possible by a grant from the Minnesota Arts and Cultural Heritage Fund.
6: 89.5 KQAL, I'm Chrisang, bringing you the weather for Winona. It is currently 77 degrees with partly cloudy conditions. Tomorrow for Saturday, we're looking at a high of 79 degrees and a low of 60 degrees with cloudy conditions. And for Sunday, we're looking at a high of 77 degrees and a low of 56 degrees, also with cloudy conditions. And for Monday, we're looking at a high of 80 degrees and a low of 61 degrees with a 35% chance of rain. Currently in Winona, it is 77 degrees with partly cloudy conditions. We're going to keep on morning mixing here with some Frovic from Winona, Tsunami, here on 89.5 KQAL. As far as

0: 89.5 KQAL. I'm Christine, bringing you the Morning Mix. We have our lake segment coming up in just a few moments. Be ready to hear some more fun lake facts about one of the 10,000 lakes that Minnesota has to offer. So, yeah, here on 89.5 KQAL.
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5: Wow, it seems like the Frozen River Film Festival just cruised by this year. In these busy winter seasons, it just feels like I'm living in a cycle. 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
5: 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We'll be happy to see you there. 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
0: 89.5 KQAL. I'm Christine, bringing you the Morning Mix. And so we're going out to our lake segment. Today's late spotlight goes to Rainy Lake. I really like the name Rainy Lake. So yeah, Rainy Lake is a freshwater lake with the surface area of around 360 square feet. Oh no, miles. Because that'd be really small if it was feet. That straddles the border between United States and Canada. Today, it is harnessed to make hydroelectricity for the U.S. and Canadian locations. Yeah, that's cool. Geologically, Rainy Lake is part of the Superior Craton of the Canadian Shield and retains features associated with it, such as its large ancient caldera and the fault lines that can be clearly seen from a satellite image. Huh, that's interesting. And so the max length that Rainy Lake reaches is about 50 miles, and the width of it is about 30 miles wide. And the max depth of Rainy Lake reaches up to 160 feet. So quite a deep lake. And another thing that it's known for is that it's a very popular fishing spot, especially that an annual Canadian Bass Championship is always held there every summer since 1996. So yeah, again, wonderful fishing spot if you're interested in like catching any bass, or I believe Northern Pike is one of them, and other fish. So yeah, that is Rainy Lake, and that has been one of our 10,000 lake spotlights. We're going to keep on morning mixing here with some Banorama, Nana, Hey, Hey, Kiss 'em Goodbye here on 89.5 KQAL.

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0: 89.5 KQAL. I'm Christine, bringing you the Morning Mix. When we get back, we're going to talk about some movies and media and more here on 89.5 KQAL.
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0: 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I'm Christine, bringing you the weather for Winona. It is currently 79 degrees with clear skies. For Saturday, we're looking at a high of 79 degrees and a low of 60 degrees with cloudy conditions. For Sunday, we're looking at a high of 78 degrees and a low of 55 degrees, also with cloudy conditions. And for Monday, we're looking at a high of 79 degrees and a low of 61 degrees with 45% chance of rain. Currently for in Winona, it is 79 degrees with clear skies. Alrighty, so I'm excited to talk about the movies that are out at the Winona 7. Starting off, we've got the Michael movie still here. If you guys want to go see that, The Sheep Detectives. It sounds like a really cute movie, and I haven't gotten the chance to go and see it. I would love to go see it. I wonder what the mystery is. Well, I know what the mystery is, but I wonder how it's going to get solved. That's what I meant to say. And we have Obsession, which is a rated R movie, so just FYI, spooky. And then we've got Star Wars, The Mandalorian, and Grogu. Yeah. And then we have The Breadwinner. That's a new one. I didn't hear about that particular movie being advertised a lot. I don't know anything about The Breadwinner, and that sounds like a really fun comedy. And then we've got The Backrooms that are finally out in theaters. This is a movie I've been kind of waiting for a while. Because, you know, The Backroom started off as kind of like an internet horror thing. And, you know, basically, if y'all are not familiar with what The Backrooms are, it's basically just liminal spaces made to make, it's like areas that seem like there's no kind of point of exit, and you're kind of just wandering around rooms that seem to be off, but you just feel unsettled seeing like liminal spaces. I don't know how to describe it. It's like being in a weird dimension where nothing feels quite right, but everything looks quite normal at the same time. So I'm kind of interested to see how this kind of internet horror slash kind of unsettling kind of areas is being translated over to the big screen, because, you know, it's usually internet horror isn't really taken very seriously. It's kind of just like spooky jump scares and that's it. So I'm excited to see what The Backrooms by A24, I believe the studio was, the A24 studio, has to offer. Especially that, you know, I believe it only is a 1 hour runtime, and then I hear that they use mostly a lot of practical effects, which is what they're kind of known for. They make the sets physically, and they just kind of mess around with camera angles just to get you to feel more immersed in the area. So I don't know, maybe I'll go see it this Tuesday, maybe I'll go see it another time, but yeah, I'm very interested to see what they have in store. And also, if you haven't, you should totally check out some liminal space images. My gosh, they are a vibe that I can't explain. Some, and they have like different types of them. There's like dream core or space core and like all these weird internet lingos that maybe most of you will understand, but that's why I'm here to tell you about it. And yeah, if you haven't, I just want to say that The Backrooms is a rated R movie, so it's not family friendly. I don't think this movie ever was meant to be friendly. And now, one more thing I'm curious about this movie is that I don't know if they're gonna actually add in like a creature that roams the back rooms, or if they're just gonna let liminal spaces do all the heavy lifting, which I kind of hope that they do that. I don't want like a little creature going around being like, oh, spooky. No, I want the liminal spaces to be the whole, like, unsettling vibe of the movie. So that's just me kind of hoping and kind of wishing that that's the case. If it's not, then we'll see how it's done. Like I said, I'm hoping to go see it one of these days. I'm just not sure when. But yeah, Backrooms. I'm excited that that movie's out, and hopefully whoever goes and watches it has a good time. And if they don't, well, it is what it is. Alrighty, guys. Well, this has been the Morning Mix. I've been Christine, and we're going to have Gabe Slavin coming over later in the afternoon, as he's going to, you know, talk about things in the rock pile. There we go. So yeah, we're going to keep on Morning Mixing here with Anna Libera, Black Cat, White Cat, here on 89.5 KQAL.

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1: NBC News Radio. I'm Chris Caraccio.
2: President Trump says he's in the Situation Room to decide on a memorandum that would extend the ceasefire with Iran for 60 days. In a post on Truth Social, he said Iran must agree they will never have a nuclear weapon and the Strait of Hormuz must be open immediately with no tolls. The president said any water mines would be destroyed by the U.S. military and noted the U.S. blockade of the strait will end. New polling shows Americans believe the war with Iran has made everyday costs more expensive for them.
3: According to a newly released poll, more than 60% of respondents overall believe President Trump has not done enough to shield Americans from the economic impacts of the war. The survey also found that 53% of respondents said the cost of living is the worst that they can remember. Affordability remains a leading concern for Americans as soaring costs have been linked to global supply chain disruptions resulting from the conflict in Iran.
2: Former Attorney General Pam Bondi is testifying before a congressional committee related to the Justice Department's release of the Epstein files. The closed-door hearing is focusing on her handling of the investigation into Epstein and his accomplice Ghislaine Maxwell. In her opening statement, Bondi acknowledged there were redaction errors in the release of the files. President Trump's so-called anti-weaponization fund has been temporarily blocked by a federal judge. The $1.8 billion fund was announced by the Justice Department as part of the president's settlement with the IRS. It's meant to pay for those who were allegedly victims of being targeted by the DOJ under former President Biden. Nobody was injured after a Blue Origin rocket exploded on the launch pad in Florida last night. Authorities say the Blue Origin New Glenn rocket was conducting an engine test at Cape Canaveral when the explosion occurred. The rocket was expected to soon launch several broadband satellites. Police say a triple homicide suspect is in custody in Hawaii after a two-day manhunt. Jacob Daniel Baker was arrested yesterday afternoon. Police said he was found in a small cave near the third victim's property on the Big Island. I'm Chris Caraccio, NBC News Radio.
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6: With headlines from around the state, I'm Zan Holston. At a time when many rural Minnesota hospitals are under financial stress, one Iron Range emergency room is expanding. Essentia Health Virginia broke ground this week on a $13 million project that will nearly double the size of its ER. The 30-bed hospital serves a wide stretch of northeastern Minnesota, with some emergency patients coming from International Falls, nearly 100 miles away. The expansion adds 5 exam rooms, new technology, and safety and security upgrades. The Minnesota Hospitals Association says Minnesota has 31 hospitals in financial distress and warns Medicaid reimbursement and federal and state funding changes could deepen the crisis. Essentia says the work is funded by the health system, its foundation, donors, and a $3.3 million Iron Range Resources contribution. Construction is expected to finish in spring 2027. The Rochester International Airport is moving ahead with a major upgrade, thanks in part to $8.2 million from the FAA. The airport held a groundbreaking ceremony this week for a new general aviation ramp, basically more pavement where aircraft, air ambulances, and training planes can park, load, and move around. Airport officials say the extra space will help ease congestion on the ground and keep smaller aircraft farther away from larger planes. The funding also helps repair runways and build groundwork for up to 8 new hangars. In Bemidji, the date on the calendar can decide on which side of the street you're allowed to park. And people who live, work, and park on city streets say the rule is turning into a year-round headache and expense. Calendar parking means drivers have to switch sides of the street depending on the date. Bemidji adopted the system in 1997 to help with plowing, street sweeping, and public safety. At the city council meeting this week, residents said the rule doesn't match real life, like when there is no snow. Charles Bieberg told council members he surveyed neighbors about the rule. Here are some of their comments.
7: I feel targeted while others are exempt from consequences. It's a pain in the butt. It only makes sense in the wintertime.

0: vending machines in a 200-room hotel. The project still needs local and federal approvals. The Fond du Lac Band is one step closer to regaining control of 3,400 acres inside its own reservation. Governor Tim Walz held a bill signing ceremony that clears the way for the University of Minnesota to return the Cloquet Forestry Center to the band. The center sits entirely within the Fond du Lac Reservation, on land the university has acknowledged was acquired through unfair and abusive transfers. Fond du Lac Band Chairman Bruce Savage calls the transfer a meaningful step for today and generations to come. The band and university expect the center to continue supporting forest management, education, and research under Fond du Lac's ownership. Pine City is putting rural LGBTQ history on the map. The city's installing a historical marker at Voyager Park, commemorating the first East Central Minnesota Pride Picnic in 2005. Organizers say that gathering helped launch the country's first rural pride celebration, started by local LGBTQ residents who wanted visibility and community outside the Twin Cities. The marker sits near the Snake River, where the first official celebration was held. And finally, you don't need a time machine to visit one of Lake Waconia's old vacation hotspots this weekend, just a free pontoon ride. Tyler Utzka with Carver County Public Works says the 34-acre island has a history many people don't know.
1: It's called the Coney Island of the West. It was a popular area where people would vacation. Again, there's lodging there, and the University of Minnesota football team would go out there and practice.
0: He says visitors will see old resort ruins, trails, and lake views as park staff offer tours of the island. The free pontoon shuttle runs tomorrow from Lake Waconia Regional Park. No registration is necessary. It's first come, first served. And more summer shuttle days may be added if Saturday goes well. For North Star Stories, I'm Zan Holston.
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1: This is North Star Stories, Voices from Where We Live. I'm Chantel Sings. This week, we continue our coverage of the legislative session by exploring some of the lesser-known bills that passed. Then, we look at what residents in northern Minnesota are thinking about the future of their natural areas. And black bears are expanding their territory in some parts of the state. But first, here are some of the stories that made headlines this week. Measles cases are climbing in Minnesota. The state's health department now confirms 17 cases so far this year, compared to 26 in all of last year. Health officials say measles spreads very easily, especially in schools, child care centers, and other group settings. Families are urged to check and update MMR, measles, mumps, and rubella vaccine records. Two doses of MMR provide strong protection. Symptoms include fever, cough, runny nose, red eyes, and a rash that usually starts on the face. Anyone who thinks they may have measles should call a clinic before leaving home and potentially spreading the disease. About 270,000 students at Minnesota State Colleges and Universities will pay an average of 6.25% more across the system's 33 colleges and universities. Officials say that works out to an increase of about $360 at colleges and $580 at universities. Tuition for the nearly 70,000 students across the University of Minnesota's five campuses are paying between 4% and 6.5% more. Both college systems blame the state legislature for not granting their funding requests this year. A Mankato area company says it has a new way to turn food and farm waste into fertilizer. Easy Environmental Solutions says its Easy Fin system converts local organic waste into TerraPlenish, a liquid microbial fertilizer. The company says the technology could help communities make more fertilizer locally and reduce dependence on petroleum-based products. More U.S. field testing is planned. University of Minnesota Extension notes that biological soil products can be promising, so farmers should test field by field. This year's legislative session was marked by bipartisan disagreement in a tightly divided House and Senate, while many of the headlines focused on fraud, immigration, and gun control. As we continue our coverage of this year's session, we look at some of the bills that did manage to get bipartisan support. Producer Nock Bowie has more on what passed under the radar.
2: Go ahead and state your name and begin your testimony.
3: It's been nearly 15 years.
4: My name is Hannah Lopresto.
3: Since Hannah Lopresto's high school band teacher,
4: I am a victim survivor of grooming and sexual assault,
3: began grooming her.
4: Early on, this teacher made me feel special by asking me to help him organize music or move instruments after class. Over the course of the 4 years, he slowly began to isolate me from friends and family, normalize touching me and communicating as if we were close friends.
3: That was Lopresto testifying at a legislative hearing in March of this year. During her statement, she said the attention eventually became abuse.
4: On the morning of my last day of high school, he sexually assaulted me in the band lesson room.
3: The abuse continued into her early college years, and it wouldn't be until 2022, a decade after the grooming began, that she was finally able to share the story with law enforcement, which also prompted the Minnesota Department of Education, or MDE, to investigate the allegations as well.
4: But because my abuse had occurred over 3 years ago, I was never interviewed by MDE, and the evidence of my abuse was not considered.
3: After the investigations, the teacher who abused Lopresto was able to keep his teaching license even after the police report concluded there was probable cause.
4: Often when I share that I was groomed and sexually assaulted, most people focus in on the sexual assault as being the most horrific and impactful. But for me, the 5+ years of grooming were even more harmful to my long-term health and well-being.
3: It's why Lopresto testified several times this session to push for legislation to make grooming a criminal offense. And thanks to her courage and effort.
5: There being 133 ayes and 0 nays, the bill is passed as amended by the Senate, and its title is agreed to.
3: Minnesota is now the 14th state to have a law of this kind. It was one of the few bills that got bipartisan support during a session defined by partisan gridlock. But establishing new protections on certain issues seemed to be something lawmakers came together around. Like grooming, lawmakers on both sides of the aisle threw their support behind a ban on cryptocurrency kiosks. These are ATM machines that convert cash into digital currency. The bill came as a response to scores of people, especially older adults, being scammed through these kiosks.
6: People are losing a lot. There are now hundreds of cryptocurrency ATMs in Minnesota communities, and scammers are using them quickly to steal money from their victims. It could be any kind of scam.
3: The state says just in 2025, there were 70 cases, totaling more than $500,000. The legislation has already been signed into law by Governor Tim Walz and will take effect on August 1st. Another issue lawmakers acted on this session, veterans benefits for people who served in the secret war in Laos, which took place during the Vietnam War.
7: And America could not enter the country of Laos, and so they recruited Hmong and other ethnic groups to fight on behalf of the Americans. So that's what we're trying to get that through.
3: Li Paozhang wrote the legislation. Last year, the legislature passed a bill to officially recognize people who served in the secret war as veterans in Minnesota. It automatically applied to those who had received citizenship through the Hmong Veterans Naturalization Act of 2000. This year, state lawmakers considered new legislation to create a process to determine eligibility for those who weren't automatically recognized.
5: The clerk will report the bill.
8: House File Number 3919, an act relating to Veterans Affairs, modifying benefits available to veterans of the secret war in Laos.
3: The bill passed in early May.
7: Now the governor signed it. It will be available. You can go on the Minnesota Department of Veterans Affairs website. So when you type in HEU, it'll tell you how to go about doing, how to apply. And so they will also, the Veterans Affairs Office will also work closely with all of the veterans to help them fill out the application at the federal level.
3: Although Zhang says the number of secret war veterans may be small, these benefits will be meaningful.
7: One of the key things is to really to recognize people for their contributions, serving with him as surrogate soldiers of the American Armed Forces during the secret war of Laos, during the Vietnam War.
3: With their work done, lawmakers wrapped up the session on May 18th. It would be a quick turnaround to the November midterms, when all seats in the legislature will be on the ballot. This is Nak Bui for North Star Stories.
1: Legislators are now returning to their districts, and media attention is turning to the governor's desk for the final signature on new state bills. To learn more about some of the new laws and what comes next for state politics, we're joined by Professor David Schultz, a distinguished university professor in the departments of political science, environmental studies, and legal studies at Hamline University. He is an expert on American and Minnesota politics, as well as election and constitutional law. Thank you for joining us.
9: Thank you for having me.
1: Professor, from your perspective, what are some of the lesser-known bills that were passed or not passed this session?
9: Well, you know, it's an interesting session if you think about it, is that we entered into, you know, the second year of the biennium with a very polarized legislature, and both sides had staked out turf. Democrats wanted to talk about guns. They wanted to talk about ICE. They wanted to talk about Trump. Republicans wanted to talk about fraud, taxes, and so forth. And so there was a standoff. What became really interesting at the end, and I was surprised by this also too, is that in a very odd way, the system almost worked. And what I mean by that is that at the end, they agreed to the bonding bill, which I wasn't expecting them to do so. Both sides walked away getting something and not getting something. I think that's called compromise. Looking forward, both of them have issues they can now run on for the 2026 election. Most people are not making that interpretation. That's the argument that I would make.
1: You mentioned compromise. This is something we don't hear much in today's politics.
9: You're right. I mean, usually now when people run for office, they're not going to say, if elected, I'm going to go off and compromise and negotiate. That's not very appealing. It's kind of war language. We're going to go and we're going to get the other side, et cetera, et cetera. But this time, raw necessity forced them to have to compromise. And if you think about one of the things that legislators want to do in an election year is pass the bonding bill, because the bonding bill sends money back home to your home districts. Because not to pick on legislators, but they want to be able to say, for example, that new bridge or that pothole or that building, I got money to bring home to help my constituents. And in an election year, that's a really good thing to be able to say. And if we're trying to provide any kind of like lessons learned or something like that, I don't know, civics 101, whatever we're going to call it here, is that sometimes you just have to negotiate to get things done.
1: The political cycle often feels never ending. And now we're heading into a midterm election and a new governor. What should people be watching for?
9: This entire session had to be read as a prelude to the 2026 elections, because the entire state legislature is up for election, as well as the governor, lieutenant governor, auditor, attorney general, everybody's up for election at this point. And both the Democrats and Republicans were using the legislative session to basically preview the themes that they want to be able to run upon. I mean, in a very ironic sense here, think about it. What if, for example, the Republicans had gotten everything they want on fraud, or the Democrats had gotten everything they want on guns? What would they run on? There's almost a perversity in the idea of saying, don't get everything that you want, because then you've lost an argument. So the fact that both sides can still talk about guns, can still talk about fraud issues, makes these the issues that not only played out during the legislative session, but makes these the issues that are going to define the governor's race, as well as all the legislative races this year.
1: The House and Senate are evenly split, and this is made for a very partisan legislative session. Does this reflect the state of mind of the people in Minnesota?
9: In some ways, we're kind of a microcosm of the United States. You know, we know that Congress is divided. We know that the votes for president are very divided. I mean, the U.S. House of Representatives has the thinnest majority we've had since the 1930s. And we're kind of a good picture of this. Even when the Democrats had the trifecta prior to the previous election, had you merely shifted less than 10,000 votes across, I think, what, three House seats, the Republicans would have had control of the House, or shift, I think it was something like maybe 10,000 votes across two Senate seats, state Senate seats, Republicans would have had control of the Senate. So even though the Democrats had a trifecta, it masked a real significant divide in the state. I mean, for many people who live, let's say, in the seven county metro region, you know, in Minneapolis, St. Paul, they're thinking the world is all Democrat. Go 30 miles, 40 miles out of the Twin Cities, the world is all Republican. I mean, we live in a very, very divided state, geographically, politically, in lots of different ways. And that's a mirror of the United States at this point. The only thing I want to add here, if I were to come up with a really nice way of describing how Minnesota politics and national politics have shifted, let's say over a 50-year period, and I've been doing a lot of talks about this. 50 years ago in 1976, public opinion in Minnesota was a bell curve. Few people on the left and right, most people in the center. Now, Minnesota politics looks like a bimodal curve, or if that helps, a double hump camel's back. Goes up, goes down the center, goes up. What we're seeing is the two parties moving further and further apart, fewer people identifying in the center. And that's the picture. And to me, the question is, how do we make decisions in a state where public opinion is no longer a bell curve, evenly distributed with most people in the center, and instead in a world where we've got the extremes pushing further and further apart? That's the challenge. And at least this year, I think Minnesota did a reasonably good job navigating that bimodal curve.
1: Professor, thank you so much for your time. We appreciate it. Have a good day.
9: My pleasure. Thank you. Have me on again anytime.
1: After the break, northern Minnesotans still have questions about how the lifting of a mining ban will impact the region. 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We'll be right back.
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1: You are listening to North Star Stories. I'm Chantel Sings. Residents in the northern part of the state are still trying to understand what a recent U.S. Senate vote overturning a 20-year ban on mining near the Boundary Waters Canoe Area Wilderness means for the region. Reporter Maya Hecht has the story.
11: I don't know if we're there yet, but if we have the technology to send guys on a joyride around the moon, we can probably figure out how to mine copper nickel environmentally soundly.
12: The federal decision to remove a ban on mining upstream of the Boundary Waters Canoe Area Wilderness, or BWCA, is stirring strong reactions amongst Minnesotans. Some say the acid mine drainage that could come from copper sulfide mining in the area is just not worth the risk to the immense freshwater ecosystem downstream. Others cite demands for metals in the global tech and energy market and support Minnesota's potential to supply international demands.
11: I make a good portion of my living mining or building mining facilities. Nobody I know wants that area ruined.
12: Lifelong outdoorsman Taylor Bunis was born and raised in Minnesota's Iron Range. He's made more than 40 trips into the Boundary Waters over the years.
11: I didn't go get my logbook. First trip was with my folks in 1983. It's a very valuable area. It needs to be protected. And it's not that it's untouched by man. It's just peace.
12: When it comes to the future of mining near the BWCA, Bunis says the conversation is no longer about whether it should happen, but when and how.
11: Boy, this is going to sound kind of jaded, but when industry finally decides that they want that copper there, they're going to get it.
12: According to United Nations Trade and Development, global demand for copper is projected to increase 40% by 2040 to supply raw material for energy infrastructure such as data centers, AI systems, electric car batteries and solar panels. Twin Metals, a subsidiary of a Chilean mining company, has been trying to open a mine near Ely for over a decade.
11: That's good for the economy, good for the world, as long as we do the best that we can to not damage that ecosystem.
12: In many ways, copper sulfide is critical to the renewable energy transition. But some wonder, at what cost? Multiple independent media sources have reported that Twin Metals' parent company has a record of pollution, endangering communities, and failure to comply with environmental protection standards. Without federal protection, many Minnesotans are looking to state regulating authorities, such as the Department of Natural Resources, commonly known as the DNR, to guide and uphold environmental review standards.
11: We've got a pretty weighty environmental process. I trust Minnesota in its current form to hold that company accountable.
12: Other Iron Range residents are not so optimistic about the state protecting Minnesota waters.
13: You know, they always say they'll fix it or they'll take care of it, but they don't. It's about money. And so, no, I don't believe it's going to be safe.
12: Denise Esty Lindquist is an enrolled member of the White Earth Nation. Every Sunday, she meets a group of women on the banks of the Mississippi River in Grand Rapids for a Nebe walk. Nebe means water in Ojibwemoin.
13: The women that do come, I think all their hearts really are in our environment and saving the water. You know, some of them will say, this is better than church for me. Every week, somebody's talking about the Boundary Waters. Even since that law has passed, you know, still, you know, the Boundary Waters comes up.
12: These Nebe walks are the legacy of the late Josephine Mundaman, Anishinaabe elder known for leading ceremonial walks for water, which she carried along with her in a copper pail.
13: Our water is alive, and, you know, it can die, and it does.
12: The threat is acid mine drainage. If waste rock from the proposed mine is exposed to air and water, it would produce runoff comparable to battery acid. Flowing through hundreds of miles of interconnected waterways, this poison could cause permanent damage. Twin Metals has promised that by using a method called dry stacking, their waste rock won't create acid pollution. However, the DNR has found those claims inadequate, citing that Minnesota's climate is too wet, among other reasons, for the method to work.
14: I have a lot of just apprehension and just a fear, really, about this place that is, again, so pristine.
12: Dog sled musher Kendra Anderson spends her winters traversing forests and over frozen lakes near Grand Marais.
14: Thinking about the beavers we feed the dogs, the fish that we like to catch on camping trips, and the fact that the entire ecosystem could very much be in harm's way. And
12: the resolution overturning the federal mining ban was led by Congressman Pete Stauber, whose district includes the Boundary Waters region.
15: Mr. Chair, I rise today.
12: The measure passed the U.S. Senate by just one vote
15: to reverse
12: in April.
15: Public Land Order 7970.
14: I do not think it's taken into consideration the people and the creatures that live and work in the region. Yeah, I think there's many of us that feel very betrayed by a representative essentially selling out our protected space.
12: Before a mine can move forward, Twin Metals needs to pass Minnesota Environmental Review and earn state permits. For now, the future of mining upstream of the Boundary Waters remains uncertain. This is Maya Hecht for North Star Stories.
1: Minnesota is one of the largest producers of minerals with a significant amount of iron in the country. And taconite, a lower-grade ore, has been part of the history and economic makeup along the Mesabi Iron Range in the northeastern part of the state. To learn more about the impact of mining in the region, we are joined now by Ida Rukavina, who serves as Commissioner of the Department of Iron Range Resources and Rehabilitation, or IRRRB, a unique state of Minnesota economic development agency that serves the people, businesses, and communities located within the taconite assistance area of northeastern Minnesota. Thank you so much for joining us.
16: Thanks for having me.
1: Mining is an important part of Minnesota's economy. Can you explain how the local taconite production tax works and how that money is invested in communities?
16: It's a little bit of a unique situation that we have. Our agency, the Minnesota Department of Iron Range Resources and Rehabilitation, was established over 80 years ago under Governor Harold Stassen with the support of the legislature. At the time, the tax structure was a little bit different. And in the early 1940s, maybe the late 1930s, people from the Iron Ranges, and at the time there was the Cuyuna Iron Range, Mesabi Iron Range, and the Vermilion Iron Range, all three of those had operating mines. And the communities and the civic leaders, they felt like the tax distribution didn't make sense for the impact to the local communities. So they went and advocated at the state level for a new system, and this agency was created. The taconite production tax is paid by the current operating mines. There are six current iron ore operating taconite mines. They pay a production tax that is in lieu of property tax. So if you think of a normal business that's located in your town, that private business pays a property tax, which helps support the communities. With the operating iron mines, they pay a production tax that's based off of each pellet produced. And so those dollars are tax dollars. They run through the state and they're redistributed then to the communities. And I won't get into every single type of tax on the mining companies, but what I'm familiar with is the production tax, which the majority first goes and gets distributed to municipalities, to schools, and to townships and counties that are located within the taconite assistance area. And then a minority of that funding of the production tax comes to our agency to help us work with economic development, to help recruit businesses, to help support communities.
1: We often think of mining as extraction, but your organization works on the full life cycle of a mine. What happens when a mine comes to an end?
16: That has also changed throughout the years, but the Cuyuna Iron Range and the Vermilion Iron Range don't have active mining. So if you've ever been to the Crosby-Ironton area, you might see what the land looks like that was impacted by mining, but has now been changed. The same and similar has happened on the Mesabi Iron Range. When the ore is dug out and when the mining company moves to a different deposit, our agency in the past was highly involved, where we actually grew trees and grew seedlings that we then helped replant. We're not doing the seedlings anymore. The DNR and the companies are working on those types of programs. What our agency is invested in is working with communities to use those areas for different reuses. So one prime example is the Minnesota Discovery Center, formerly known as Iron World. That's in Chisholm, Minnesota. That's right on the shores of a mine pit, and people that go there can go kayaking, can go fishing, can do exploration, you know, in that area. Some other large projects we've helped fund are bike trails. So mountain biking trails, such as the Redhead Mountain Biking Trail in Chisholm, Minnesota, or the OHV Park in Gilbert. These are places where people recreate, where people, you know, go hiking, where people go swimming in old mine pits at the beach in Orbegon in Gilbert, Minnesota. So our agency helps communities fund some of those projects.
1: What does the future look like for Minnesota's mining industry?
16: Well, it's a really important, again, not just for the state of Minnesota, but our nation, like the iron ore that's located here is really strategic to help our country with national security, but also to go into the products that we produce here, right? So manufacturing, anything that this country is that makes or manufactures, you know, has ore components to it. So the ore that's mined here is going into cars, it's going into appliances that are, you know, being manufactured elsewhere. And I think it's just a really important resource that we use wisely and make sure that we have it there for accessibility. We've been mining, again, since the late 1800s, but there is ore there in the ground for the next 100 years. We're also particularly interested in other types of technology that's been researched and in different ways you can use what could have been designated as waste ore in the past. Now might be mined in a different or extracted in a different way and be used in new products of the future. So we're really cognizant of trying to support those efforts as well, that we can be more efficient and use those resources to the maximum capability that they have.
1: Ida, thank you so much for joining us. We appreciate your time. You have a great day.
16: Thank you for reaching out.
1: And finally, the Minnesota Department of Natural Resources, also known as DNR, says black bears are expanding their territory south and west in the state, and a few are apparently taking the scenic route. After recent sightings in Moorhead and Alexandria, the DNR is reminding Minnesotans to be bear-wise this summer. Black bears are usually shy, and attacks are extremely rare, but bears love an easy meal. The agency says keep food and trash secure, dogs leashed, and if you see a bear, don't run. Back away slowly or wave your arms and yell, "Hey, bear!" This is it for today's program. If you missed any part of today's newscast, you can find this and past episodes at ampers.org or listen to North Star Stories wherever you get your podcast. 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Thanks for listening, and we'll be back next week with more stories and voices from the North Star State.
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18: NBC News Radio. I'm Chris Caraccio.
19: President Trump says he's in the Situation Room to make a final determination on a memorandum that would extend the ceasefire with Iran for 60 days. Mitch McCann reports. The president laid out his demands in a Truth Social post today.
20: Mr. Trump wrote that Iran must agree it will never have a nuclear weapon, the Strait of Hormuz must reopen immediately, and that all mines must be removed from the water. He went on to say that the U.S. would unearth enriched nuclear material and then destroy it, and that no money would be exchanged.
19: Former Attorney General Pam Bondi is testifying before a congressional committee related to the Justice Department's release of the Epstein files. She acknowledged there were redaction errors in the release of the files during her opening statement. She also told lawmakers that oversight of the release process was delegated to then-Deputy AG Todd Blanche. President Trump is criticizing former First Lady Jill Biden over her recent revelation that she thought her husband was having a stroke during the 2024 presidential debate. The president took to social media to critique the comment, questioning why the former First Lady never rushed onto the stage to help her troubled husband. Trump said the only thing she failed to mention was how well he was doing prior to what he said was Biden's total near collapse. Florida and the Southeast are facing tropical downpours with much-needed drought relief over the next few days. The active weather pattern is expected to trigger heavy rainfall and thunderstorms and comes as many municipalities remain 5 to 14 inches below their average rainfall since last August. The system is set to intensify tomorrow as an upper-level low-pressure system develops near the Southeast. Authorities are continuing their efforts to rescue a group of gold miners trapped in a flooded cave in northern Laos. One of the five men found huddled in the cave has now reportedly been pulled out. Two others are missing. State-run news in Laos says the men entered the cave last week looking for gold, but got trapped after heavy rain triggered a landslide. I'm Chris Caraggio, NBC News Radio.
2: 89.5 KQAL. This is The Rock Pile with Gabe Slavin here for our Friday installment. We'll take a look at the weather for you today and then start you off with some nice classic music here on the Rock Pile. We'll start with the weather. It is 81 degrees outside, currently clear skies, winds at 5 miles an hour. Today will be a high of 87, a low of 60. Sun and clouds mixed, winds light and variable. Same thing for tonight, mostly cloudy skies with winds very low. And on Saturday, it will be a high of 81, a low of 56, mostly cloudy with winds at up to 10 to 15 miles an hour. Tomorrow night will be mostly cloudy skies and partly cloudy after midnight, winds up to 15 miles per hour. And on Sunday, it will be a high of 80, intervals of clouds and sunshine, high around 80, with winds up to 10 miles per hour. And once again, it is 81 degrees outside, clear skies, winds at 5 miles an hour, very low winds today. It is Friday, so we'll start you off with some nice music, but be sure to stay tuned for the Rock Pile. We'll talk some basketball, some town ball, and some baseball coming up here in the Winona area, as well as over across the national landscape of sports, as well as some other segments regarding Iowa as well. But we'll send it over to Aretha Franklin with You Make Me Feel Like a Natural Woman right here on 89.5 KQAL.

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0: 89.5 KQAL, this is The Rock Pile with Gabe Slavin. We'll take a very quick break. When we come back, we'll have some Iowa trivia for you after this right here on 89.5 KQAL.
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0: 89.5 KQAL, this is Gabe Slavin here on The Rock Pile, and I promise some Iowa trivia for you today, as Iowa is my home state, and I always like to bring it up whenever I can. It's kind of my whole personality, but that's fine. One piece of trivia is, you know, the NBA Finals is going, their NBA Conference Finals is still going on. We'll get more into that later. And one player that I've remembered distinctly growing up watching was Kevin Durant. You know, Kevin Durant back on the Oklahoma City Thunder for the first, I would say he was drafted in 07. He left in 16, first 10 seasons. Obviously, you count one, the 07 season. It's always weird counting players when they play specific. It doesn't matter. Anyways, he joined the Golden State Warriors, and he got a nickname because of it, because Golden State at the time just came off of winning 73 regular season games, okay? NBA record. Still hasn't been broken since. I don't think we've seen a team win 70 games since. Another thing we can look back on later. But the Golden State Warriors, they signed Kevin Durant, and NBA fans gave him the nickname the Serpent, or a snake, if you will, because he kind of went behind the back of Oklahoma City and joined their rival, the team that beat them in the conference finals, as Oklahoma City led 3-1 in that 2016 Western Conference Finals. Maybe sign of things to come. We're not sure. Again, I'll get into that a little bit later. But he was gifted. This is a very long introduction. He was gifted into the nickname the Snake. And snakes actually have something to do with this Iowa trivia today. There is a place between the Washington and the Columbia streets in Burlington, Iowa, known as Snake Alley. This is the most crooked alley in the state of Iowa. It is recognized as the unbelievably crooked street of Iowa. You can go into the history behind it. It was made by three German immigrants and carried out on the a winding hillside street, similar to like the vineyard paths in France and Germany, you know, getting that inspiration from it. It was made in 1898, make that. And obviously it wasn't called Snake Alley to begin with. It was part of the North 6th Street. But again, a big part of that is just the way the road's constructed. It's downhill or uphill, depending on where you're going. But it's like, it consistently like curves. It's very similar, looking at a picture of it right now. If you ever watched the TV show Sopranos, I'd recommend giving it a watch, not a listen. I mean, you could listen to it, but again, we're just babbling on right now. But, you know, back to what I was saying, the Sopranos, if you ever seen Tony Sopranos and the Soprano household in that show, it looks very similar to that. It's kind of like a curve. They have like a curved driveway where you go up like a little curve going right to drive up to it. It's kind of like on a hill. That's kind of the look of Snake Alley here, as it's not really even an alley. It's just going downhill. But again, it's always kind of a weird, you know, setting for Iowa, which, you know, from what I remember is fairly flat. I mean, obviously there's little hills here and there, but not known for like its high or low inclines. This is one of those rare times where it's like very like elevated when you're going up or going down. Like I said, we never know. But again, that's something to keep an eye on. with that. And yeah, I mean, one thing that is very interesting too with this layout, it's a site of an annual uphill bike race called the Snake Alley Criterium, which that is very interesting. I mean, that's got to be a workout in of itself to bike up of that. Bike up of this alley. And once again, it's very interesting to, you know, take a look at. And there's also a Snake Alley Festival of Film. Of course, there's a film festival. It has nothing to do with the state of Iowa, but of course, you know, unique locations usually have film festivals, like the Frozen River Film Festival, which occurred a little bit ago. But yeah, I mean, it's in the Winona area. Be sure to stay tuned for that, as again, it's a little bit of a ways away from now, but, you know, something to keep an eye on in the area. But again, Snake Alley, everybody, located in Burlington, Iowa. Unbelievably crooked road, but again, might have to go visit it again sometime. Yeah, that's a very interesting bit of Iowa trivia for you. We'll move over to Pump Up the Jam right here on the Rock Pile. Be sure to stay tuned for our next segment coming up at 1:40 right here on 89.5 KQAL.

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0: 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This is Gabe Slavin here on the Rock Pile. When we come back, we'll talk a little bit about the Western Conference Finals, as well as take a look at the weather for you here to close out the hour right here on 89.5 KQAL.
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0: 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We'll take a look at the weather for you today and talk some Western Conference Finals action as we had Game 6 last night, Spurs Thunder. We'll start with the weather for you today. It is 80 degrees outside, clear sky. Today will be a high of 87, a low of 60. Sun and clouds mixed, UV of 8. Tonight it'll be mostly cloudy skies with 3% chance of precipitation as well as humidity of 59%. And on Saturday, it'll be mostly cloudy with winds getting up to 15 miles an hour. Saturday night, it'll be mostly cloudy skies early, then partly cloudy after midnight. Winds 15 miles per hour. And on Sunday, it'll be a high of 80, a low of 59. Intervals of clouds and sunshine, high around 80 with winds up to 10 miles an hour. Once again, it is 80 degrees outside, clear skies. It's less humid than it was before, I will say. But speaking of weather, we could talk about the Thunder and Oklahoma City, specifically Thunder. We could talk about them in their matchup against the San Antonio Spurs last night in the Western Conference Finals. It was a closeout game for the Thunder. They were up 3-2 at the time, looking to close out the series and move on to the NBA Finals, where they have a date with the New York Knicks. That didn't go the way they thought it would, as the Spurs win by 27 in Game 6 to advance to a Game 7 in the Conference Finals. First time in a while, it feels like, we've had a Game 7, as both the Pacers and the Thunder last year took care of business fairly quick, as well as the Mavericks and Celtics winning in 5. I think the last time, it's really interesting to think about now that I look at it, because we had the Celtics, we had the Thunder last year. They took care of business against Minnesota. Pacers took on the Knicks, and they won in 6, I believe. There was no Game 7 for that one. But there is a couple of chances. I think in 23 was the Nuggets year. They won in 5 as well. It's been quite a while since a team has went to 7 in the conference finals specifically. But yeah, the Spurs take care of business. Victor Wembanyama, 28 points, 22 of those going in the first half. I mean, they set the tone immediately. You could tell that the Spurs just had a lot more, I wouldn't say energy, but they were just executing at a much higher level. And something's happened in the last two games for OKC when it comes to shooting, as they shot 16% in Game 4, which was the last time they were in San Antonio. And obviously Game 6, they were back there, and they shot 26%. Just not a great look from beyond the arc, and they just haven't been able to execute at a high level all series in San Antonio. They got the first win in Game 3, making sure they got that taken care of. But again, just a tough go for the Thunder here as they look to finally close them out back in Oklahoma City on Saturday, which will be a standalone game, obviously. No other series going on. That will be a very interesting Game 7 to look at, as the Knicks are still waiting their opponents. But again, it feels like kind of a battle of the two next up-and-coming teams in the Western Conference. As we all talked about, the West is fairly loaded, but those two teams have really set themselves apart. The Spurs, obviously, with Victor Wembanyama. The Thunder, with one of the most stacked teams in the league, plus two-time MVP Shai Gilgeous-Alexander. He only had 15 points, not a lot of free throws. Maybe a little bit of a correlation there. I'm just messing around. But, yeah, very interesting Game 6 result. Again, last time the Thunder were in a Game 7, it was against the Pacers last season. And then, obviously, unfortunately, Tyrese Halliburton goes down, and they took care of business very thoroughly in the NBA Finals to win their first championship as the Thunder, Oklahoma City, at the time. But, yeah, again, very, very tough outcome for this Thunder team, who they've been dominating the first two rounds, swept both the Suns and the Lakers, but obviously the Spurs are a much better team than those two, and the Lakers didn't have Luka Doncic, so that might have something to do with it as well. But again, we'll figure out who the best team in the West is on Saturday when they conclude in their seven game series. And I'm so glad it went to seven. This has been a very competitive series so far, so we'll get to see more of it. But yeah, we can move on to Steely Dan with King of the World. Be sure to stay tuned for the top of the hour of the Rock Pile. We'll take you through the second hour, as well as stay tuned for the drive-by at 3 o'clock. But this is Steely Dan with King of the World right here on the Rock Pile on 89.5 KQAL.

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1: NBC News Radio. I'm Chris Caraccio.
2: President Trump says he will make a decision today on a memorandum that would extend the ceasefire with Iran for 60 days. In a post on Truth Social, he said Iran must agree they will never have a nuclear weapon and the Strait of Hormuz must be open immediately with no tolls. The president said any water mines would be destroyed by the U.S. military and noted the U.S. blockade of the strait will end. The president said nuclear dust in Iran will be unearthed by the U.S. and destroyed. Former Attorney General Pam Bondi has wrapped up testimony related to the Justice Department's release of the Epstein files. Arizona Democratic Representative Yasmin Ansari said Bondi was supposed to speak under oath.
3: Instead, she is deflecting, she is refusing to answer questions, and she continues to refuse to answer specific questions about the president.
2: The closed-door hearing with the House Oversight Committee was focused on her handling of the investigation in Epstein and his accomplice Ghislaine Maxwell. In her opening statement, Bondi acknowledged there were redaction errors in the release of the files. She also told lawmakers that oversight of the release process had been delegated to then Deputy AG Todd Blanche. A DOJ official said they were not prepared to address a potential deposition of Blanche at this time. President Trump's so-called anti-weaponization fund has been temporarily blocked by a federal judge. The $1.8 billion fund was announced by the Justice Department as part of the president's settlement with the IRS and is meant to pay for those who were allegedly victims of being targeted by the DOJ under former President Biden. The judge's ruling prevents the DOJ from moving forward with any action with the fund as a lawsuit against it moves forward. Five people are dead and nearly three dozen are hurt after an early morning crash on southbound I-95 in Virginia. State police say a bus failed to slow down for traffic backing up before a work zone in Stafford County. The five deceased were in vehicles struck by the bus, which stayed upright but wound up in a ravine off the roadway. I'm Chris Caraccio, NBC News Radio.
4: 89.5 KQAL, this is The Rock Pile with Gabe Slavin. Here we're going to take a look at the weather for you today and get you back going on some classic music as well. Today is going to be 80 degrees, clear skies, high of 87, a low of 60, sun and clouds mixed, UV of 8 today. Tonight it'll be mostly cloudy skies, low near 60 with winds light and variable. Tomorrow will be a high of 81, a low of 56, mostly cloudy with winds up to 15 miles an hour. Tomorrow night it'll be a low of 56, mostly cloudy skies early, then partly cloudy after midnight with winds up to 15 miles an hour. And on Sunday it'll be a high of 80, a low of 59, intervals of clouds and sunshine, winds up to 10 miles per hour. Be sure to stay tuned for the rest of the Rock Pile as we will talk about another personal story here at the 220 mark, as well as stay tuned for the 240 mark as we'll talk about some town ball here coming up tonight. But we'll move it over to the Spice Girls with Wannabe right here on 89.5 KQAL.

I've heard people say that too much of anything is not good for you, baby. But I don't know about that. There's many times that we've loved and we've shared love and made love. 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

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He knew what I seeked. News of the week, I was weak. 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And me, I've missed one too many chances to win. 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Yeah, a van.

0: So in this argument now, who's who and the point of it all is for nothing. Please keep quiet, I've explained all the quirks. I'm true, I'm here, you can love me. But for the meantime, the least you could do is know that our problems are nothing. And your nation is dangerous. The way that they blame other races for suffering. The earth still breathes on its axis. Man, it has to mean something.
1: 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As that was Spacecraft here on The Rock Pile. When we come back, we'll talk a little bit about some Winona Town Ball here coming up tonight, right here on 89.5 KQAL.
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1: 89.5 KQAL, this is The Rock Pile with Gabe Slavin here. We're at the 220 mark, and I promise we talk a little bit about town ball here in the Winona era. That would be the Winona Chiefs, as they'll be in action tonight against the Pine Island Pioneers under Gabe Rich Park lights, I should say. First pitch will be at 7:30. The Chiefs coming off their first win of the 2026 season in the Twin Rivers League. They're looking to get another one against the 0-3 Pioneers here, as they've been on a bit of a win streak. They had a very strong offensive performance last Friday when they were in action with Cody Hundorth, the top batter last week, going 3 of 5. He recorded 2 runs and 3 runs batted in as well, to help kind of push that offensive finish that the Chiefs had, because they scored 5 runs in the 8th inning with 3 of those at-bats coming with RBIs as well. Another top batter is Carson Jones, who leads the team in batting average with a 571 so far in the season. And again, the Chiefs looking to pick things up on the defensive end. They have allowed 12 runs so far in 2 games this year. Looking to add a little more defensive pressure. Their bullpen has 13 hits, but they picked up 19 strikeouts as well. So they haven't really gotten a ton of opportunities in the scoring category as well. But again, they'll look to slow down the Pioneers for the 3rd weekend of Twin Rivers League play. That's not the only game they'll have going on this weekend. They'll be traveling to Austin at Markeson Park to take on the Austin Greyhounds, who are 3-1 right now, looking to speed things up there and to close out that season. But yeah, first pitch tonight at 7:30. First pitch will be at 2 o'clock on Sunday against the Greyhounds on the road. So we'll give you updated results on those matchups for the Chiefs. They have a lot of season left to be played, as they have a couple of games coming up in this stretch, and of course a couple of matchups coming in June, which we'll cover next week as they travel to Dodge County, as well as host the Wanamingo Jacks next week. But we'll get more in depth on that next week when we bring it to you. But that's some town ball talk here as the Winona Chiefs season progresses. We'll keep you updated on that, as well as other action going on in Winona, as later on, maybe in the drive-by, we'll talk a little bit about Winona Cotter and their matchup coming up on Saturday as well, so stay tuned for that. But we're going to send it over to Al West here with Light In right here on The Rock Pile. Be sure to stay for our final segment at the 240 mark right here on 89.5 KQAL.

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0: 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That was Nirvana with Come As You Are, right here in the Rock Pile. Be sure to stay tuned as we'll have our final segment of the Rock Pile, as well as take a look at the weather right after this on 89.5 KQAL.
1: Hey, Mom. Why is the sky blue? 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Why is an 11 pronounced 1T1?
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0: 89.5 KQAL, welcome back to the Rock Pile here for our final segment, but don't worry, we'll be back for the first hour of the drive-by. We'll take a look at the weather for you here today. It is 84 degrees outside, clear skies, 8 mile per hour wind. Today will be a high of 87, a low of 60, winds light and variable for both, with sun and clouds mixed. Tonight, it'll be mostly cloudy skies with winds light and variable. Tomorrow will be a high of 81, a low of 56, mostly cloudy with winds up to 15 miles an hour, UV of 6 tomorrow as well. And tomorrow night will be mostly cloudy skies early, then partly cloudy after midnight with winds up to 15 miles an hour. Humidity at 46%. On Sunday, it'll be a high of 80 and a low of 59, intervals of clouds and sunshine with winds up to 10 miles an hour. Once again, it is 84 degrees outside, clear skies, winds up to 8 miles an hour. I mentioned before that sleeping on a Mayer mattress is quite the fun time yesterday. As I most recently moved into a new place here in Winona, here in an apartment, I don't have any bed frames or anything like that. I don't have a bed right now. So we are making do with a air mattress with a hole in it. And with that, it's always interesting kind of the journey you go on throughout the night. First, you start at an elevated state about a foot off the ground. You know, I believe it's about a foot height for these air mattresses once you fully inflate them, and usually they sit pretty good. And then I sit down and lay down, I'm ready to go to sleep, and you know, it's feeling like, you know, it's all right. You know, you got a little give, but it's not too bad. And then you know you're sitting there, first 5 minutes you're just trying to close your eyes and fall asleep, and then you start to feel a little bit of pressure just alleviate from the air mattress, and you're like, oh no, here we go. But I fall asleep around 10 o'clock last night, okay? I do hear a little bit of in the air mattress. It's going down. I know it's going down, but we'll see what we can make it through. I wake up at 1 a.m. this morning, and I'm already on the ground. And it's late enough, and this is a loud air mattress. Like, it sounds like a vacuum cleaner trying to set it up. So I have two options. Option one, reinflate it, wake up my roommates. Or number two, try and improvise and just tough it out for the night. I chose option B. And yeah, it's like one of the most interesting experiences you can have trying to go to sleep when you're constantly going up and down. It's like you're on a water park at some points, because it just feels like you're moving left and right, side to side, just trying to find a spot where you feel comfortable, you know, and it just doesn't happen. They won't let you. The air mattress with the hole in it will not let you. But it's okay. We've made it this far here. We're a couple days in to the deflated air mattress. Only need one more night. It'll be a late night, as I'll be at Gay Ridge Park for the Winona Chiefs. Be sure to stay tuned for that as they take on the Pine Island Pioneers. They'll also be in Austin on Sunday, so be sure to stay tuned for those. But yeah, air mattresses are always interesting, but we'll take a peek at that later. We'll have updates for you on what it's like sleeping in Winona with an actual bed on Monday, hopefully. Fingers crossed. But we'll move it over to Michael Jackson, the King of Pop, with Bad here for our first song to close out the rock pile. Be sure to stay tuned for the drive-by starting at the 3 o'clock hour. As we come back, it'll be on 89.5 KQAL.

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1: NBC News Radio. I'm Chris Caraccio. A report says President Trump did not reach a decision on any new deal with Iran, the New York Times says, after he huddled with his team in the White House Situation Room for about 2 hours. The president exited without a decision. The Times says a major sticking point for Trump includes the freeing up of Iranian funds that the U.S. has frozen. Before the meeting, Trump posted he would make a final determination on a memorandum that would extend the ceasefire with Iran for 60 days. Former Attorney General Pam Bondi has wrapped up testimony related to the Justice Department's release of the Epstein files. The closed-door hearing with the House Oversight Committee was focused on her handling of the investigation into Epstein and his accomplice Ghislaine Maxwell. In her opening statement, Bondi acknowledged there were redaction errors in the release of the files. She also told lawmakers that oversight of the release process had been delegated to then-Deputy AG Todd Blanche. A DOJ official said they were not prepared to address a potential deposition of Blanche at this time. Bret Michaels is the latest act to drop out of the Freedom 250 concert series in Washington, D.C. Wendy Swanson has more. Every
2: rose has its thorn. The outdoor concerts are scheduled to take place on the National Mall this summer to celebrate America's 250th birthday. The series is being organized by President Trump's Freedom 250 Commission as part of the Great American State Fair. Michaels said, quote, unfortunately, what was presented to us as a celebration of our country has evolved into something much more divisive than what I agreed to be a part of. Other acts, including Martina McBride, The Commodores, Morris Day, and Young MC, have also pulled out of the event.
1: There was a historic third-round match today on the clay at the French Open. 19-year-old Brazilian Joao Fonseca came back from being down 2 sets to love to beat the all-time major championship leader Novak Djokovic in 5 sets. In a match that lasted almost 5 hours. This all comes a day after number one Jannik Sinner was upset. I'm Chris Caraccio, NBC News Radio.
3: 89.5 KQAL. Welcome back to the drive-by here. I'm Gabe Slavin. I'll be taking you through it. Today, as it is Friday, May 29th, we'll take a look at the weather for you to start. It's 82 degrees outside, clear skies, humidity at 26%. Today, it's going to be a high of 87, a low of 60. Sun and clouds mix, winds light and variable. Tonight, mostly cloudy skies with winds light and variable as well, humidity at 59%. Tomorrow will be a high of 81, a low of 56, mostly cloudy with winds up to 15 miles an hour. Tomorrow night will be mostly cloudy skies early, then partly cloudy after midnight with winds up to 50 miles per hour as well. And on Sunday, it'll be a high of 80, low of 59 with intervals of clouds and sunshine. High around 80 with winds at 10 miles per hour. Once again, it is 82 degrees outside, clear skies, 6 mile per hour winds. We'll start off with the heart here with Barracuda here on the drive-by. Be sure to stay tuned for the 320 and 340 mark for our final 2 segments here. We'll talk some sports and talk about some future shows here on KQAL. Stay tuned for that and more right here on the drive-by on 89.5 KQAL.

0: 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This is the Drive-By with Gabe Slavin. When we come back, we'll talk a little bit about Cotter baseball as their matchup heading into tomorrow right here on 89.5 KQAL.
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0: 89.5 KQAL. This is Gabe Slavin here on the Drive-By. And I mentioned before, we're going to talk a little bit about some Cotter baseball coming up tomorrow here as they're in the Section 1 AA playoffs right now. They'll be taking on Lake City tomorrow in Stuartville. First pitch at 10 a.m. A big matchup for the Ramblers as they won against the Pine Island Panthers. Not the Pine Island... There's a lot of pines in this sentence. The Pine Island Pioneers, which will be playing tonight against the Winona Chiefs. We talked about that a little bit earlier on the Rock Pile. But the Ramblers, fresh off a 3-2 victory against the Panthers, looking to get some offense going early. That was kind of the slow start at Mayo Field on Monday. It was Memorial Day when they took place. A little bit of a slow start for them, but they really picked up pitcher for the day. Vince Frisch picking up quite a few notable performances, only allowed 2 runs in that first stretch of the inning, or that top of the third inning, I should say, not that first stretch. Only allowed 2 runs and a couple of walks, but really cleaned it up to close out the game. He finished with 7 strikeouts. A very solid finish for him, but they're going to run a different pitcher in, I assume, for the Ramblers, as they have a bit of rotation going. McAllister Nisbet closed out that game, going 1-2-3 with a pair of strikeouts as well to close out that inning. The Ramblers looking to go to the Minnesota High School State Tournament here to close out the season, obviously. They have not lost a game just yet. They're still on the winner's side. They're playing Lake City. First pitch at 10. If they win that game, they'll reserve a spot in the championship and play the winner of Lake City or a potential other team in the losing side of the bracket, or the single elimination side of the bracket, or single loss bracket. They'll close out the game with that. But again, be sure to stay tuned for that, as well as Cotter baseball. They'll continue to wind down. A couple of future shows as well for KQAL to keep an eye on is the live feed tonight at 6 p.m. Karate Chop Silence in their live venue at Two Fathers this year. They'll be showing that on the live feed here at 6 p.m. tonight. So be sure to stay tuned for that on KQAL. As well as next week, Wednesday at 6 p.m., The Mascot Theory from Madison, Wisconsin, their Big Blue EP album, will be previewed on The Sound at 6 p.m. on Wednesday as well. So be sure to stay tuned for those shows as well as time goes on. But we're going to move it over to Tears for Fears with Late So Low here on the Drive-By. Be sure to stay tuned as well for our 340 segment as well right here on 89.5 KQAL.

0: Today, we're going to hear from Minneapolis artist Molly Brandt, and they're going to tell us what's in their song, Eagles 34. Eagles 34, that's in Minneapolis, right?
1: Yes.
0: Is that song a true story as well?
1: Mostly, yeah. We played, I think, one of my first few times playing there. I was playing with a country cover band. We've played there with my band too, but I was again doing that journaling thing where I just sat down for 5-10 minutes and was like, okay, the Eagles 34 is such a cool place, such a quintessential vibe in terms of, I don't know, there's a lot of country that music that happens there, a lot of two-step dancing, line dancing, and I don't know, I love the whole like divey bar, you know, fraternal organization vibes, you know, if you ever go to like an American Legion, and, you know, it's just cool. There's a lot that I observed. And then there's some aspects of the song that are just me making up stuff. Like, you know, it's for the sake of the song. Like I talk about a taxidermied loon on the wall. I don't think they have that there. I just thought it was funny. And I thought like the Eagles Club would have that though. You know what I mean? Like, so I just cobbled together a bunch of little, again, phrases, words that were inspiring me and, you know, put it over a little country groove progression and voila. Actually, I think most of my stuff is like, not fake stories, but sort of like, I don't know, my little fantasies. And, you know, I mean, a lot of the songs on here are just pure fake stories where I'm just thinking of a character. And actually the new stuff I'm writing right now that is beyond this album has become very character-like. Like I'm thinking about a specific, I don't know, funny character or something that provides a lot of imagery. And so I just use that imagery and the storytelling. But, you know, there's real emotions that come through. When I was a kid, I was really into like writing stories, and I wanted to be like a novelist when I grew up, and I was always into art and stuff. So I think this just lends itself to my talents, being able to just come up with fake stories. And there's no rules when you do that. Like I'm not limited to anything. And, you know, my life is exciting, but it's also not as exciting as some of these fake scenarios that I'm coming up with. It's for the sake of the song, you know?
0: Here's Molly Brandt with Eagles 34 on KQAL's What's in a Song.

That was Minneapolis artist Molly Brandt with Eagles 34 on today's What's in a Song. What's in a Song is produced by KQAL on the campus of Winona State University and is made possible by a grant from the Minnesota Arts and Cultural Heritage Fund.

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1: NBC News Radio. I'm Chris Caraggio. Wall Street wrapped up the final trading session in May with all three major averages closing at record highs. Stocks extended gains as tech shares surged while oil prices declined. Hopes for a Middle East deal also gave markets a boost at the closing bell. The Dow gained 363 points to 51,032. The S&P 500 added 16 points to 7580, and the NASDAQ rose 55 points to 26,972. President Trump reportedly left his meeting in the Situation Room today without a decision on a new deal with Iran. The New York Times says Trump huddled with his team for about 2 hours, reviewing parts of the plan. Before the meeting, Trump posted he would indeed make a final determination on a new ceasefire deal, but hasn't made any public comments about Iran since. Former Attorney General Pam Bondi testified today regarding the Justice Department's release of the Epstein files. Arizona Democratic Representative Yasmin Ansari said Bondi was supposed to speak under oath and called today's hearing a charade.
2: This entire Epstein investigation led by Chairman Comer has been absurd.
1: Democrats now want Acting Attorney General Todd Blanche to testify about the Epstein files. Bondi's closed-door hearing with the House Oversight Committee examined her handling of the investigation into Epstein and his accomplice Ghislaine Maxwell. Democrats said Bondi pointed the finger at Blanche when asked about errors and referred to Blanche when asked if President Trump was involved with the release of the files. A federal judge is halting President Trump from renaming the Kennedy Center or closing it for renovations. Today, the judge ruled the center is to be named for President Kennedy, adding only Congress can change it to the Trump Kennedy Center. The judge also temporarily blocked the center from being closed for 2 years for renovations. Trump is expected to appeal. The A24 horror film Backrooms made $10.4 million from Thursday previews and is expected now to make $40 to $50 million this weekend. I'm Chris Caraggio, NBC News Radio.
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3: Stardate, May 29th. For most American sky watchers, the star Capella is just peeking into view in the morning twilight. It's bright, but it's quite low as the sky brightens. You need precise timing and a clear north-northeastern horizon to spot it. A star's first appearance is called the heliacal rising, a term that means with the sun. It takes place at the same time every year, as the sun completes a full circuit through the background of stars. In many ancient cultures, the heliacal rising of certain stars was crucial. The best example is Sirius, the brightest star in the night sky. In Egypt, it first appeared just before the annual flooding of the Nile, the most important event of the year. So the star's return marked the start of a new year. Several cultures looked for the Pleiades star cluster. Its appearance marked a time to plant crops or to gather them, depending on a culture's location. Capella might have been important to the Zapotec, who lived in present-day Mexico. A half a century ago, researchers proposed that a building in the city of Monte Albán was intentionally aligned at a right angle to Capella's rising point. The star first appeared there at the time the sun passed directly overhead at noon, a key date in the calendar. But later work disputed that finding. Capella isn't nearly as important in modern times, but it reminds us that the stars once held great power over much of everyday life. We have more skywatching tips and much more about our amazing universe in Stardate magazine. Details at stardate.org. For the McDonald Observatory, I'm Billy Henry.
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0: 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If I'm sick and turn pale, calm the winds
1: and drive my sail. Yeah, and the Bluffs, it's just such an epic drive. I think of the Midwest as not being epic, but it's a lie. It's totally epic. Hi, this is Emily from Sister Species, and you're listening to KQ.

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1: NBC News Radio, I'm Lisa Carton. Wall Street wrapped up the final trading session in May with all three major averages closing at record highs. Levon Putney has more.
2: Stocks extended gains as technology shares surged again while oil prices declined. Hopes for a Middle East deal also gave markets a boost. At the closing bell, the Dow Jones Industrial Average gained 363 points to 51,032. The S&P 500 added 16 points to 7580. The NASDAQ rose 55 points to 26,972.
1: A report says President Trump exited his meeting in the Situation Room without a decision on any new deal with Iran. The New York Times says Trump huddled with his team for about 2 hours. The Times says a major sticking point for Trump includes the freeing up of Iranian funds that the U.S. has frozen. Here's NBC's Richard Engel.
3: Vice President Vance confirmed the agreement is nearly ready, but says he doesn't know when or if the president will sign, with some discrepancies on key questions remaining.
1: Before the meeting, Trump posted he would make final determination on a memorandum that would extend the ceasefire with Iran for 60 days. However, the fate of Iran's nuclear program remains a critical sticking point. Democrats want acting Attorney General Todd Blantz to testify about the Epstein files after they heard from former Attorney General Pam Bondi today. Bondi's closed-door hearing with the House Oversight Committee was focused on her handling of the investigation into Epstein and his accomplice, Ghislaine Maxwell. Arizona Democratic Representative Yasemin Ansari said Bondi was supposed to speak under oath.
4: Instead, she is deflecting, she is refusing to answer questions, and she continues to refuse to answer specific questions about the President of the United States.
1: The closed-door hearing with the House Oversight Committee was focused on her handling of the investigation into Epstein and his accomplice, Ghislaine Maxwell. She also told lawmakers that oversight of the release process had been delegated to then-Deputy Attorney General Todd Blanche. You're listening to the latest on NBC News Radio.
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2: 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Quentin Brown will be at Peter's Beer Garden beginning at 6. Last Minute Heroes are playing the Goodview Bar in Goodview. 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
1: NBC News Radio, I'm Lisa Carton. A report says President Trump did not reach a decision on any new deal with Iran. The New York Times says after he huddled with his team in the White House Situation Room for about 2 hours, the president exited without a decision. Mitch McCann reports the president laid out his demands in a Truth Social post today.
2: Mr. Trump wrote that Iran must agree it will never have a nuclear weapon. The Strait of Hormuz must reopen immediately. He went on to say that the U.S. would unearth enriched nuclear material and then destroy it, and that no money would be exchanged.
1: The Times says a major sticking point for Trump includes the freeing up of Iranian funds that the U.S. has frozen. Trump said he would make a final determination on a memorandum that would extend the ceasefire with Iran for 60 days. A federal judge says President Trump can't rename the Kennedy Center or close it for renovations for now. Chris Garagio has more.
3: On Friday, the federal judge ruled the center is to be named for President Kennedy, adding Congress gave the Kennedy Center its name and only Congress can change it. The judge also temporarily blocked the center from being closed for 2 years for renovations. Trump changed the name to the Trump Kennedy Center while announcing the closure for what he called much-needed renovations.
1: Former Attorney General Pam Bondi has wrapped up testimony related to the Justice Department's release of the Epstein files. Arizona Democratic Representative Yasemin Ansari said Bondi was supposed to speak under oath.
4: Instead, she is deflecting, she is refusing to answer questions, and she continues to refuse to answer specific questions about the President of the United States.
1: The closed-door hearing with the House Oversight Committee was focused on her handling of the investigation into Epstein and his accomplice, Ghislaine Maxwell. In her opening statement, Bondi acknowledged there were redaction errors in the release of the files. She also told lawmakers that oversight of the release process had been delegated to then-Deputy Attorney General Todd Blanche. You're listening to the latest on NBC News Radio.
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8: 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Karate Chop Silence is an indie band based out of Winona, Minnesota. 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I'm Christine Osorio saying brace yourself for a sound like no other, live from the Midwest Music Fest 2026. This is Karate Chop Silence, tonight on the live feed.

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Best weekend of the year! But insanity is nothing I know.

0: What's up?
1: We're Karate Chops Islands. We don't play as much around here as we used to, but we are never missing Midwest Music Fest. This is our favorite fest.

Paul. Paul the lawyer. Paul the lawyer is a lawyer. And he's been selected to become the first indoctrined karate champion of integrity. I choose you because I know you well. You're a good man.

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